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I have set the Lord always before me. Because he is at my right hand, I shall not be shaken. Therefore, my heart is glad and my whole being rejoices. My flesh also dwells secure. Psalm 16:8-9.

shedding blood? 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
1: Is there more than one God?
2: No, there's only one God.
1: In how many persons does this one God exist?
2: Three persons.
1: Who are the three persons?
2: Father, Son, and Holy Spirit.
1: Where is God?
2: God is everywhere.
1: Can you see God?
2: No, I cannot see God, but He always sees me.
1: Who were our first parents?
2: Adam and Eve.
1: What did Adam and Eve do?
2: They sinned against God.
1: What is sin?
2: Sin is disobeying God.
1: Why did God send Jesus into the world?
2: To save His people from their sins.
1: What did Jesus do to save His people from their sins?

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Then Jesus said to the Jews who had believed him, "If you continue in my word, you really are my disciples. You will know the truth, and the truth will set you free." "We're descendants of Abraham," they answered him, "and we've never been enslaved to anyone. How can you say you will become free?" Jesus responded, "Truly I tell you, everyone who commits sin is a slave of sin. A slave does not remain in the household forever, but a son does remain forever. So if the Son sets you free, you really will be free." John 8:31-36.

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Your unfailing love, O Lord, is as vast as the heavens. Your faithfulness reaches beyond the clouds. Your righteousness is like the mighty mountains, your justice like the ocean depths. You care for people and animals alike, O Lord. How precious is your unfailing love, O God. All humanity finds shelter in the shadow of your wings. You feed them from the abundance of your own house, letting them drink from your river of delights. For you are the fountain of life, the light by which we see. Psalm 36, verses 5 through 9.

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Yeah.

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3: 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Oh.

0: Then Jesus went out to the lakeshore again and taught the crowds that were coming to him. As he walked along, he saw Levi, son of Alphaeus, sitting at his tax collector's booth.
1: Follow me and be my disciple,
0: Jesus said to him. So Levi got up and followed him. Later, Levi invited Jesus and his disciples to his home as dinner guests, along with many tax collectors and other disreputable sinners. There were many people of this kind among Jesus' followers. But when the teachers of religious law, who were Pharisees, saw him eating with tax collectors and other sinners, they asked his disciples,
2: "Why does he eat with such scum?"
0: When Jesus heard this, he told them,
1: "Healthy people don't need a doctor. Sick people do.

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Psalm 62, verses 1 through 2.

0: I'm Rebecca.
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2: 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Post your questions using at Ryan Reese on his Instagram or Facebook. Are you ready?
3: All right. I'm so stoked that you guys all joined us tonight for this show. It's going to be an amazing testimony night, so buckle your seatbelt. I can tell you right now. As you guys know, I've been traveling around, and I ended up in Arizona in the Tucson area, Oro Valley, and Sierra Vista, and many locations around that area, and I was doing revival nights. And in that process, I got connected from one of my friends to meet up with Craig Roeders, which is who I have in studio right now. And everything got booked, but his church, we for whatever reason, we missed it that one. Yeah. But it was cool, though, because I got to connect with you for lunch. And then once we hung out for lunch, right when we got there, I go, this guy, this is my kind of, I got to hang out with this guy. I got to become friends with this guy. And we just stayed in contact. And then, you know, about a month later, another door opened for us to come back to tour the schools here and to speak at the Big Rise Music Festival. And I hit you up, and I got to do this Sunday morning, which was a total amazing opportunity. Thanks for having me.
4: You bet.
3: Amazing thing here at your guys' church. So it's actually Calvary Oro Valley here in the Tucson area-ish.
4: Yeah, we're like Chuck. We're right outside of Oro Valley.
3: We're
4: like three tenths of a mile outside of
3: Tucson. You know, there's several churches like that.
4: Yeah.
3: Ellicott City's one of them. Calvary Chapel Ellicott.
4: Because we didn't want to change. We were in Oro Valley. We kind of came here because Oro Valley doesn't want any churches, so we had to like blaze down here. So.
3: That's what happened to them. Yeah. But we're going to hear about that story as well. But you have a very colorful story. Mm-hmm. The way you grew up, and then even leading you to the moment where you're at now.
4: Yeah.
3: But I love it because when God got a hold of you, everything changed, and you just dove in, and God ended up using you in evangelism and now a pastor. But you, it's not just evangelism. You've been producing concerts and just doing crazy steps of faith. So just letting the listeners buckle up your seatbelt. We're going to go through the story, but you are going to be inspired that God could use anyone to do the miraculous. Yep. So, well, first of all, you know, you didn't grow up out here. You were up in Oregon, right?
4: New York. I was.
3: Oh, yeah, that's right. You're in the East Coast.
4: I was bounced all over.
3: But wait, now, what nationality are you?
4: Well, I didn't know until when I was 18, but I'm half Italian and then Scottish and German. So,
3: okay. Yeah, so. And you grew up, that makes sense for New York. There's a lot of your kind over there.
4: Yeah, exactly. a lot of wops.
3: Yeah, all my friends are Italian from New York. And Irish, too. Yeah. So, with that said, how, like, growing up, what was that even like?
4: Well, it's kind of crazy. So my mom was like 18. My dad was, she worked at a restaurant, which was like a restaurant a day, illegal gambling at night from mafia. And so my dad was 42. My mom was 18. So she got pregnant. She got pregnant with me. He didn't want to get married. He was just a gigolo. He never got married. He was a partier, just wild, you know, hook up. He did a lot of the celebrities. They used to do, it's called, you know, like, I don't know if you saw the movie The Mask. Remember when they do those kind of floor shows?
3: Yep.
4: So he did that with Frank Sinatra in the early days, Dean Martin, all that, Gregory Hines, the woman, I forget her name, Del Reese, Touched by an Angel. He was with her. So he did all that. He was kind of like, you know, kind of like a kind of concert person kind of thing.
3: He was the man.
4: So he was friends with Frank and all that, the Rat Pack. And so, but, so he didn't want to get married. So he basically told my mom, sorry, life is hard. And so in 1962, you don't want to be single, you know, so she hooked up with this Irish priest. There you go, Irish priest. Yeah, she convinced him that I was his kid, and then she married him for like a year, and then she dumped him just so I would have a name. So my name was Farrell. It's like a soap opera, bro. And my name was Farrell, and then but my dad, she never wanted me to see my dad because he wasn't my dad. So then she divorced him, and then I'm 18 years old, so I had a tumultuous life. My life, I'd go from my mom died when I was six. My mom died when I was six, and then she, so then my grandmother was struggling with alcohol. My whole family is alcohol, violence, crazy. And so she said they would bounce me from my grandma's in New York, my grandfather was in Wyoming, Jackson, and then my aunt moved to Oregon. So I'd bounce sometimes three times in a year. I'd go from New York to Jackson, to Oregon, New York, Jackson, Oregon. And so I was a pretty messed up kid. And so anyways, that's kind of where everything started.
3: And that was until you were 18 years old.
4: Yeah, 18. So I'm 18. This is my family, how whacked it was. So I'm 18 years old. I'm getting a blood test. I was pretty good shape. I mean, I was doughy. So I was like 220, 6'4", and pretty ripped. And all of a sudden the doctor says, you're anemic, bro. And I go, what? I go, I'm big, and I said, I'm shredded. What are you talking about? And he goes, you're anemic or you're Northern Mediterranean. So all of a sudden my aunt goes, yeah, that could be true. So she tells me at 18 years old that my dad wasn't my dad, and this mafia guy, Nick Montanaro, is my dad. So I found that out.
3: So how did that affect your life at 18? That's a huge eye-opener.
4: Oh, yeah.
3: How did that affect you?
4: Oh, it made me crazy. It's funny. I mean, we talked about demonic stuff.
3: Yep.
4: But I always had this weird thing as a kid, young. I wanted to be, crime. I wanted to be a drug dealer. Well, I was a drug dealer, but I wanted to kill people. I was going to be a hitman. And then I found out my dad's mafia, and I'm like, whoa, that kind of made... But I never met him, so I didn't know until I was 18. Well, all of a sudden, I find out stories about my mom. This is my dad, and he used to drag my mom... In New York, people have London fog, those long, coats.
3: Yep.
4: Long, and so he threw her out of the car once, slammed the door where her coat got stuck in the door of his Cadillac.
3: No way.
4: He dragged her like a block down the road behind.
3: Gosh.
4: She didn't get ran over, I guess, so it was pretty bad. So I wanted to kill my dad. I said, mafia or no mafia, I'm killing you. And so that I got saved, but I wanted to kill I hated my dad so much I wanted to kill him.
3: So when did you end up getting into moving drugs and that whole lifestyle? Because you said you had that desire.
4: Yeah. I got in drugs because in Oregon. So I was in Oregon. I go everywhere. But Oregon, everyone smokes. There's a lot of hippies.
3: Yeah.
4: And so my family is all hippies. And so I'd say fifth grade, started just smoking, just not really, when you first start out, I don't know if you're, but you never really got high. You just kind of you were afraid, to inhale. But I started smoking, and then just kind of not really getting high, just maybe a little slight buzz and stuff. And then seventh grade, my friend's dad was an ex-Vietnam vet, and he was a dope-smoking fool. So he says, hey, why don't you sell weed for me? And so I started selling weed, and that's how it all started.
3: Yeah,
4: so.
3: And then that carried out with you till past 18?
4: Yeah, I got saved right about 18.
3: Oh, so that was around the time.
4: Yeah.
3: So living this life, were you violent?
4: Because
3: you said that I remember talking to you before, and you said that you had these urges to fight. I mean, were you going around looking for fights or trying to get in trouble?
4: No, I was because I was a hippie, but I always say I was like a biker hippie.
3: Yeah, totally.
4: I was like a biker. I was like, hey, if you do you, you're cool with me, but if you mess with me, I always say I don't start fights, I finish fights.
3: Right.
4: And so I was that way. So I never my friends would be like, so I had all different friends, as a drug dealer, you want to be friends there with, but I had I said some redneck friends, and they'd go, let's go to the gay bar and beat up people. I go, dude, why, man? Leave them alone, sure. But it's if someone messed with me, I had this one gay guy like me. I know it's hard to believe that. And he was kept messing with it. So I cracked him and knocked him out. So I never, never started fights, but I would definitely not turn away from a fight. It's kind of cool. This is kind of jumping ahead. But the guy led me to the Lord is a 2-time national champion wrestler. And I told him I got saved. I go, man, everything's great, man, but I still get a lot of attitude. I still get in fights. And he goes, well, Craig, if you didn't look at people, I didn't know that crap that high. Maybe if you would, because I still had that,
3: you still had that,
4: so I didn't look, now I just look away, but I would just be like, what,
3: uh-huh.
4: But I didn't even know it. That was my life, and so I never stared. So I'd still have probably people wanting to fight me the first 6 months.
3: Exactly. So, yeah. Well, it's a work in progress.
4: Yeah.
3: So growing up in that lifestyle, what were the, looking back at that time, was there any pivotal things that started happening leading up to the conversion? Not the conversion yet, but just, were there certain things? Because you said you grew up Catholic, so you knew religion.
4: Yeah.
3: But
4: I was whacked. I didn't understand.
3: Catholic by name.
4: We just did Christmas and Easter. That's it.
3: Yeah, that's what made you Catholic.
4: No idea.
3: So what were some things in your life? Were there ever any moments that started, that the Holy Spirit, when you look back, that he was intervening in your life or bringing attention to Jesus?
4: Yeah. Well, like I said to you off camera, that when I thought, when I see, because in the Catholic churches in New York, they have a lot of statues of Jesus on the cross.
3: Right.
4: Just really gaunt and looking terrible. So I thought, what did Jesus do, man? Did he get the, did he uppity and the father had to discipline and put him on the cross? I had no idea. It was
3: right.
4: for me.
3: Yeah.
4: No idea until I was 18. I had no idea. So I'm thinking, what did Jesus do? I was an idiot. You know, there used to be a book called All You Want to Know About Sex, But Is Afraid to Ask. That's how I felt about religion.
3: Right.
4: I had no idea, but I was going to, as a druggie, I'm not going to ask people, hey, what's the deal with God? But the coolest thing, the first memory is probably in Jackson. So my grandpa had a hernia operation. He was really healthy, but he had a hernia operation. And we're in the lobby, and there's this Christian lady, and we're Catholic, and she's, like, talking about God like he's real and saying, yeah, I'll pray for you and all this. And then my grandma invites to the house, and then she goes, God's got a calling on you. And I'm like,
3: to you.
4: Yeah, and I'm going, I'm like in seventh grade or whatever. I'm going, girlfriend, you don't even know.
3: You have no idea.
4: I said, hey, I was cool with God in the sense of I believed he exists, but I was kind of like a deist. Like, hey, I'll just be cool with you. You be cool with me.
3: Yeah.
4: But I was, had no real desire. I was like, I wasn't going to try to provoke God, but I was like, yeah, I'm going to do me. Just leave me alone. Bless me a little bit.
3: Yep.
4: You know what I mean? I had rosary beads on my car, you know.
3: Yeah, so you weren't anti him.
4: No, I wasn't anti. I didn't really have any desire for him, but I guess what I'm trying to say is in that seventh grade, I remember going, how is this lady so into this? Like, it was so weird. You know what I mean? I was kind of like she's nuts or this is real. And I remember that kind of set.
3: Yeah, that's true.
4: That kind of put a, like I went, this is crazy. And they say you have like 7 to 8 positive encounters with people, Christians, before you receive Jesus. So that was definitely, she seemed like the real deal.
3: It's funny when you say that, because when you look at someone that believes that God's real and you're not a Christian, people are like,
4: yeah,
3: that guy's weird or like what? Like,
4: or maybe he knows something.
3: They don't understand it.
4: Yeah.
3: They don't
4: understand. Well, a perfect example. So I spoke at the Christian Catholic school right up here, and I'm speaking. It's a grade school. I won't say the name of it. I don't want to make it Catholics mad. But I'm speaking. The priest comes up. He goes, bro, his young priest, he goes, you talk about God like he's real. And I go, well,
3: no
4: he is,
3: way.
4: I promise. He goes, he is real. He goes, dude, will you pray for me? So he's like, he goes, and I said, he is real, man. I talked to him. He's real. He's a real deal. So it was kind of, you know, so we used to talk like you, and I'd go around to all the Catholic
3: religion,
4: church.
3: The religion versus awesome. Relationship.
4: Yeah. And they're hungry. Like you said, low hanging fruit. I mean, at first, when I would always go to the Catholic school here at South Point, brutal. I mean, people would be flipping me off right in the middle of assembly. And then all of a sudden, kids, Lord would start touching, and people will be like crying, saying, I want.

0: I was doing everything, but I was doing, I never did heroin, but I was so funny because I read a thing like after heroin, only the first 8 times is really good. And then after it's like a, like it feels like the flu. And
1: so you got to stop at 7.
0: Never did. Well, I never did. I did everything but that. Right. I mean, I injected cocaine and stuff, but I somehow kept away from the dragon. So anyway, but,
1: from the dragon.
0: So I said, I remember I get on LSD and we trip out and crazy. We go to the beach in Oregon. And I remember saying, you know, going, what's the answer, man? What's the answer? I'd look up at the stars. And I think I told you, like, my Jesus was Bruce Lee. That was my thing.
1: Yeah, because you're martial arts.
0: Yeah, so, yeah. So I wasn't good, but I like to fight. I just did enough to fight good, you know what I mean? But I never went to belts or anything. But anyway, so... So I would just, you know, and then I, you know, when Bruce Lee died, never said he was going to come back. Remember, he was like, pretended to die, and so that he never did. So, but anyway, so that was, but I remember, I guess what I'm saying is.
1: Did you get an answer? Did you get an answer through the LSD world?
0: No. Well, no, I didn't. No, I didn't. I just was, but I was hungry. I think the verse I always think for that is where Jesus says to Pilate, remember Pilate says, what is truth? And he says, those who are on the side of truth will hear my voice.
1: Right.
0: And that's why I say, don't ever feel sorry for someone who goes to hell because they went to hell because they chose to go to hell. I said, because Jesus said, if you're on the side, those who are on the side of truth will hear my voice. If you want truth, he'll reveal himself to you. And I was just like tripping out. I mean, you know, think of how cool God is. I mean, I got saved on acid. Yeah. I mean, a lot of calories might back.
1: Did you get saved there?
0: No, not that trip. I'm moving. ADD, brother.
1: That's okay. So there's that night, and then can you think of another one another thing that highlighted you, or just let's just go to like when you got saved on acid.
0: Yeah. So it's kind of that's a little. So then I'm in high school. I'm a senior in high school. Senior high school. It's right before Christmas, my senior year. And this guy who was like a stud in our town, because Corvallis, Oregon was a little, it was only like 55,000 people, and Oregon State's there. And all of a sudden there's a stud wrestler, Dan Hicks, who's a 2-time national champion. He would have won the gold, but he blew out his knee right before the Olympics.
1: Damn.
0: So he was a stud. I told you he could beat Randy Couture in wrestling like that. So, I mean, this guy is a killer, but he didn't even look like a wrestler. He was like a pretty mellow, we called him the Panther. He didn't look like, he didn't have the no net. I mean, he was just a regular looking dude, but he was crazy. He was like, you know, those martial, what the hell? I mean, he was 3 moves ahead of you. And so all of a sudden, I'm in the wrestling room, and I was such a cocky, I was just a punk. I was a pretty good wrestler, so I wouldn't dress down on Thursdays. I would just sit in the wrestling room because I was at my day of rest before the match. I'm like, I don't need to rest. And my coach let me do it. So all of a sudden, Dad comes in, this 2-time national champion. He comes and is helping out. So he says, I didn't know who, I mean, I knew of him, but I didn't recognize his face. And he just says to you, hey, he sees, I'm wearing a crucifix. That's my mom's it was my mom's. So I'm just wearing it for good luck.
1: Yeah, your mom's, yeah.
0: And he goes, do you know what that means? And I'm like, dude, like nobody just walks up to me. Because I was crying. I mean, I know it's hard to believe a doughy boy, but I was kind of a hard boy back then. I was like pretty, you didn't just walk up to me, right? And so, and I said, well, you mean about God? And he goes, yeah. Do you know what God did for you on that cross? And I go, and I'm just like, what the heck is going on? I mean, I'm just like freaking out. And he's tasting, I go, come here. And I took like a drug dealer. I took him to the back tape room. And I said, bro, what is you about? And so he's telling me about the gospel. I never heard I'm 18 years old. I've never, or no, I'm not, I'm 17. Sorry, 17 years old. I've never heard the gospel. He's telling me about Jesus, telling me he died on the cross for my sins. He can forgive me and cleanse me. And you know, not like you, I don't think, I was totally convinced I was an evil dude. But I always said, as a good drug dealer, I don't hurt anyone. I don't sell the young kids. So I had my own standard morality, but I knew I was evil. Because I would do things especially at the end, right before Jesus. I would just be talking to someone. I remember this guy had these big horn rimmed glasses, and he's like, dude, your weed isn't that good, man. He's telling us stuff, and I just go, bam,
1: I just cracked smash his face.
0: And my friend said, dude, you can't just crack people in the face. I go, well, I just did. You know, I mean, I was just mean. Like, I remember even going to my own head, I'm going, why did I do that? You know, so, but anyway, so, so yeah. So
1: how was your response with this guy, because you fall into the back, hey, what's your deal? Yeah, telling you now, what's happening in your mind when you're hearing this?
0: So I'm freaking, I'm loving it. I'm nervous because I'm like, this kind of ruining my image of being a hard guy, you know, if I'm talking about God.
1: But you're the good news.
0: But I hid it. But, you know, so I put it where no one could hear me. And all of a sudden, I'm just digging it. I've never heard the gospel. I'm going, you know, you

0: say low hanging fruit. I'm just going, I know I'm whacked out. I know I'd kill me, you know? I mean, I'd send me to hell, you know? I was like, this is awesome. And so I'm like, dude. And he goes, well, do you want to receive Jesus? I go, well, not right now. Not quite ready. And so anyways, so then he, so I'm still kind of not sure about this guy. Is he just working me? Is he like Joel Steed? Is he scamming? You know, because there's no free lunches, right, in the world. You know, going, what is up? So all of a sudden, all my friends go, how do you know Dan Hicks? And I go, that's Dan Hicks? Oh. So then I go, oh, yeah, he asked me for wrestling tips. I know him, like he's my bud. And I had no idea. I had no ideas. But what's so cool about that, though, and I know people would laugh because now I'm the dude, but I thought all Christians were just losers, fat dudes like me and stupid old. Yep. So but to hear this stud, this killer stud, it loves Jesus, I was like, there are tough guys that love Jesus. I mean, they say sometimes people fall in love with you before they fall in love with Jesus. Yep. And I had a man crush. And I mean, I wasn't gay, but I was like, this dude is a stud and it's Dan Hicks. So then he goes, can I invite you to church? So I went to church with him. So I went to church with him and I said, that's all right. You know, I mean, I wasn't really thrilled at it because I didn't have the spirit, you know, the natural man. I didn't understand a word they were saying, but I loved the gospel. But I was like, I don't know. They were like going through like Romans and I'm like, I don't get this. It's too weird. It's too deep. And so all of a sudden afterwards, he takes me to lunch. He goes on Sunday afternoon, goes, you want to receive Jesus? And I go, yeah, why not? You know, it's like, it's free, right? I mean, but I wasn't like totally really understanding it.
1: Yep.
0: And so I said, yes, I prayed the prayer. And then Dad goes, bro, you need to, the drug dealing's got to end and the womanizing the drink. I went, whoa, you didn't tell me this. I was like, whoa, stop, pause. I was like, this is too crazy, man. I need salvation, but I'm not ready to give up all that. I mean, even though I was unhappy in a way, I still dug. You know how it is? You're kind of miserable, but you kind of dig it.
1: Yeah.
0: And so I was like, I was totally there. So then he says, so I said, all right, we'll do it. And I tried. I said, okay, because a Catholic, you know, you got to be good. You got to be good to seek God, right? I didn't understand the grace. I didn't have any clue. So I go, okay, I'm doing it. I'm muscling up. I'm going to do it. So he prayed on Sunday. So that whole week, I'm going, I'm not going to drink. I'm not going to smoke. I'm not going to deal. I'm not going to mess with women. I'm going to just do it and just going to do this thing. And then after Wednesday, Friday night, I'm just like freaking out and, you know, I party. So I'm like, what do I do on a Friday night?
1: Yeah.
0: So my friends go, Roters. These are all like backslidden Christian friends. They're total druggies. Right? So I mean, I was like, they go, dude, Roters, you can still party. You just can't get drunk, man. Just do light beer. Now, light beer back then just was terrible. It was like Miller Lite. It was like worst. It was terrible. So I found out you can get drunk on Miller Lite, but it takes a long time and it's terrible. Yes. Right. So I got drunk. I just went right back as if I'd never stopped, like the kind of the dog to the vomit and pig. So I just went right back. And, but the cool thing is, even though I was hardcore sinner, I still had integrity. So I said, you know, I can't do this to Dan. I got to tell him Monday morning that, you know,
1: no way.
0: I'm cool. I said, I love your Jesus. I'm all ready for your Jesus. I mean, I know someday I'm going to do this, but right now things are good. And I said, so I can't. And he goes, and Dan Hicks looks me in the eyes. And this is the coolest thing ever. Saved my life. He goes, Roters. Oh, no, I said this. I said, Dan, if I'm injecting cocaine, my heart's pounding my chest, I said, I'll just say, Jesus, come in my heart, my personal savior, amen, I'll make it, right? And I said, or if I'm sliding in my hot rod and I'm going 120 and I have a blowout, I just go, Jesus, come in my... And I said, and he goes, dude, you are such a scabber, bro. He goes, I would pray that God breaks you and shows you need him more than anything else in the world. And I go, what? I started cussing. I mean, if it was anyone else, I would have cracked him in the mouth. But I mean, like I always said, I'm crazy, but I ain't stupid. I mean, this guy would have tore me up in 2 seconds. So I just go, Dan, I can't believe you, man. You're a Christian. You pray, break me. What the? I mean, just like so mad. And all of a sudden, God, first time I heard the voice of God, God goes, Craig, kind of did the tough guy with me. If I'm real, don't you want to know me? And if I'm not, nothing's going to happen. So pray the prayer, tough guy. And I go, okay, pray the prayer.
1: He prayed
0: the prayer. So all of a sudden, I'm like, I'm waiting for lightning. I'm waiting.
1: Yeah, you don't know what's going
0: to
1: happen.
0: For dead. My car is like semi to save me at this intersection. And all of a sudden, right after that, week later, I get a job right out of high school, after high school, $33,000 a year doing seismograph, looking for oil, doing explosives with all these. It was crazy job, really cool, making $33,000. That was, my aunt had a master's degree.
1: She's
0: making $15,000 a year.
1: That is huge.
0: Yeah.
1: And where'd this end up taking place with
0: So then I leave. So and
1: was
0: then
1: that at school?
0: Yeah, this is that. This is right. This is right. So he prayed for me right about Christmas time, right before Christmas break. So he's praying, break me then. He shared Christ with me a little bit before, and then he prayed, break me. And so then Dan and I kind of, you know, I kind of pulled back from him just because I said, bro, I'm not going to lie to you, you know, because I knew a lot of the kids in his youth group were, I was dealing weed to them.
1: Yeah,
0: I was dealing. So I'm like, I didn't want to hurt him. I'm like, dude, you kids is the reason I don't love Jesus.
1: Or you didn't want him to hurt you.
0: Yeah, exactly. Well, you probably would have been mad at them, you know. So anyways, that's a later story. That's cool. So anyway, so then he prays that prayer. Well, everything gets better. I mean, I hook up with this guy, Ortiz, from Mexico. So he's doing cocaine runs for me. He's a wrestler at Oregon State. He knew Dan, and he's hooking up. And so I've got cocaine coming my ears. That's when coke is 80. This is 1980. Mm-hmm. So coke is just going through. It was probably 81 now. Coke is going through the roof. Everyone's, you know, so I'm making money. I have as a 17-year-old, I have $28,000 in the bank.
1: Okay. That's insane.
0: Two cars, two motorcycles. I wanted to be a millionaire by the time I was 21. That was my goal. And so I was just like, everything's going good. I'm like going, man. I even said, I think one time I said, Lord, if this is breaking me, break me all day. I mean, I was getting cocky, right? It was terrible. And God's like, okay. So Dan gives me a Bible at that time. He says, break me. He handed me a Bible. He said, bro, just keep this for me. Just keep this for me. I'm going to pray for you. You know how I feel about this. You need Jesus. And I go, okay, bro. And so I'm doing seismograph. Well, seismograph, you're out in the middle. We were a portable crew. It's weird. You ever seen like the vibe trucks where they shake the ground and then they do sonar and they see if there's oil or gas? Well, we were a portable crew, so we're out in national parks, right? They've done all the national parks. I mean, isn't it funny? So I guess because we want to use everyone else's oil, because I remember, and this is during when we had the oil crisis in 81. So I'm like, well, why are we doing this? Well, we're, you know, if we tapped all our wells, they say we could be the dominant oil producer of the whole world. Mm-hmm. So anyways, so we're doing dynamite. So it's a cool job. I'm flying in helicopters. It's like being in Vietnam because all these guys are they're like your dad. They're ex-Vietnam vets. Oh, right. They're crazy people. I'm 18. I just turned 18. I'm loving this because tough guys and they've killed people and they're Rangers and Green Berets and a few Navy SEALs. So I'm just like, these are my people, right? And they're smoking. First day, you got to love this. So I'm doing my job. My first day, you know, my first real, real, real job. The guy goes, you smoke? 6 a.m. I go, no, what? Like cigarettes?
1: No, what?
0: And he goes, you smoke? And I go, no, I pass on grass. You know, they're testing
2: me. Pass on grass.
0: All of a sudden they just light up, all of them, even the boss, the manager.
1: No way.
0: So I'm just like, this is like, I don't know if you remember the movie Apocalypse Now. I'm freaking out thinking, this, we're dealing with dynamite, we're high. I mean, this is crazy. So it was
1: that nuts. Is
0: it was
1: crazy.
0: So then we have about probably 40 people. We're out in the middle of nowhere. So then I made friends with a helicopter pilot. So I'm flying in with the drugs in and out. So I have this captive audience.
1: Oh my
0: We're on
1: gosh.
0: 2 weeks. We're off a week. So I'm not even cashing my checks. I'm making so much money. The guy goes, dude, you've been here 2 months. You've never cashed a check. What's going on, brother? We got paid every week. And so I'm just like, I go, oh yeah, checks.
1: Oh,
0: you know,
1: yeah, checks.
0: But anyways, so then I'm trying to speed this up.
1: No, this is amazing. So then I
0: couldn't sleep. I mean, I'm not really good with sleeping ever, but I was just like wandering around the woods, right? And there's grizzly bears everywhere. We're in Jackson, right below Jackson Hole.
1: Yep.
0: We're in Afton, Wyoming. And so we're right below Jackson. Beautiful, beautiful One River Range. And all of a sudden I'm just tripping out, can't sleep. It's about 3 a.m. I got to get up. You know, we get up at like 5:30 and we're on there at 6. And all of a sudden, I just kind of feel the Lord just drawing me, saying, read your Bible. Come on, Craig, read it. I'm like, I'm good. Thank you. You know, it wasn't disrespectful, but I'm good. And I could feel the Lord saying, you need to seek me. You mm-hmm. need to seek me. And it's like, you know, I've heard this say, but the wheels of God's justice turn slowly, but when they catch up, they crush. You know, it was kind of like, it was like God was sort of trying to spare me from what was coming. Mm-hmm. And I was like, I got this. I'm good. You know, I still thought I was it. And so all of a sudden, I started dealing cocaine in this little town of Afton. It's right just 100 miles south of Jackson Hole, because that's where I used to live too. And I would just deal cocaine right on the table. Didn't even care. So cocky.
1: No way.
0: Just dealing right in a little redneck bar, town of probably about 3,000 people.
1: Oh yeah, small
0: just
1: towns
0: crazy. But everyone had, you know, a lot of roughnecks there, and they had oil guys that would do the wells, so they had money too. So I would sell. But anyways, all of a sudden that night we got, and it was cool. You'll love this. So it'd be the hippies. We were the hippies, the juggies. where the guys look, and then the roughnecks, they're the rednecks, and so it'd be fights.
1: Okay, got it.
0: So we'd go in the bars, and so we were just the mellow hippies, but they go, hey, you look like a girl, man, because I hear it down the middle of my back.
1: Right, so they, yeah, they don't
0: so
1: like
0: that. So you're just dogging me, right? And this is back in the day when it was not cool, right?
1: Yeah,
0: like,
1: totally.
0: It was not cool to be a long hair in a small
1: country. In one of those towns
0: yeah,
1: in the
0: Boise,
1: country.
0: We drive through Boise, and towns right by Boise, we'd go there at a diner at night, and I don't know if you've ever seen the Bob Seger song, Is He a Woman or a Man? People would literally, like, we'd be sometimes chased out.
1: No
0: like,
1: way.
0: Like it'd be like 10, 20 guys against me and my uncle.
1: Yeah, wow. It was crazy times back
0: yeah,
1: then.
0: Yeah, it was nuts. This is back here.
1: Well, listen, before we continue.
0: We got to roll.
1: This is a good story. Yeah, we're going to be going to a break in a minute. I do want to plug a couple things. First of all, dude, the story is phenomenal.
0: Yeah.
1: Comedy at the same time. But, you know, there's people that are going through the same stuff in this time. You know, drugs is a huge thing,
0: yeah.
1: and selling drugs and they're almost legal now. It's like yeah. there is a big drug culture. So this
0: and loneliness, man. That's why I did yeah. drugs. I was just so empty.
1: Yep. Yeah. And that's why a lot of people do them. Sometimes people don't want to do them to party. They're just trying to fill that empty void in their life. But before we come back, because now you're about to get saved, and then just we're going to talk about all the amazing things that God has used you. And put in your heart from a very, very, very young age, you know. I just want to point everyone to go to our YouTube channel. Go to Ryan Reese Official on YouTube. You can click and subscribe, like. We got shows just for days, for years, actually. I think like 8 or 9 years of shows now and all different subjects. You can go to the whosoevers.com. You can go check that out. We go to public schools. We bring the gospel to public schools. We go into the Christian club and we preach the gospel. Because there's a lot of students that have never heard the good news.
0: Mm-hmm.
1: The gospel. I love the fact that that happened in high school.
0: Mm-hmm.
1: High school kid never heard the gospel. Yeah. There are so many yeah. students in the schools that have never heard the gospel. And then we pop in, they show up, and they hear the gospel for the first time, and they run on down and give their life to Jesus. We plug them in the Bible club. Then the Bible club plugs them into the local church. That's how it works. So keep us in prayer. Check out the website at thewhosoevers.com. And, yeah, we'll be back in 2 minutes. Peace.
2: 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Now, back to The Ryan Reese Show.
1: All right, man. Well, that first part of that show has been amazing. If you guys are just tuning in right now, I have Craig Roeders in studio. He's from Calvary, Oral Valley.
0: Yeah.
1: Out here in actually Arizona, it's in like by the Tucson area, an amazing church. They got an amazing thing going on. And I'll tell you right now, that first half was very relatable, funny, relatable. Yeah. But now here you are in a moment right before that, the break, you were talking about how you were in this conversation. Bring us back to that moment. So for any new listeners that just tuned in.
0: So I'm like, I'm high right now, maybe doing, I don't know what I'm doing, some Quaaludes, I'm trying to sleep. So it's about 3 a.m. out in the middle of the woods, and I hear God say, read your Bible, Craig, come on, pray, seek me. And I'm like, nah, I'm good. You know, and I wasn't, like I said, I wasn't disrespectful, guy, I just wasn't ready to surrender. And so all of a sudden point is that God was trying to reach me, and I was like, nah. And so, and remember Dan had prayed 6 months earlier God would break me.
1: Oh, yeah.
0: And so all of a sudden, like I said, I'm in the bars now, we're fighting, and so we got in a big fight with the Roughnecks. They're kind of like the rednecks, and we're the hippies. You know, I used to have the hair down in my middle of my back. And then, so all of a sudden, they were all like ex-Cree Beret, right? They're like your dad, so we just pretty much cleaned up a lot of the Roughnecks. It was pretty good. And so,
1: you were with all those guys?
0: Yeah, so I'm with the hippies because I'm part of the juggies or the hippies. And so we're rocking. And so, you know, it was a big deal. So we got in a fight. Well, my friend, one of our friends was not a good fighter. He got knocked out. So we go back. We have a big old party van, you know, just crazy, you know. And we're driving back to the KOAs where we'd get the helicopter pick us and take us in the middle of nowhere. And so all of a sudden we realized we don't have our friend. So we
1: he's
0: left in the bar. So
1: oh,
0: just
1: man.
0: So we have to. So all of a sudden we drive back. It's like 2:30. Whatever, 3 now, or probably 2:30, and we're driving back to the bar to get our friend. Well, all of a sudden, and we're tired, so I have a bunch of like Pink Hearts speed, and I'm ready to take it because I'm just so tired. And I'm just sitting there, and we're at the stoplight in the town. It's a little town, and all of a sudden I look, and there's a cop right there, and I have, and I don't know if you've ever shag carpet, but so
1: you're in the car with
0: I'm in the car with a handful of like speed in my head, and I mean, I have a baggie of a bunch of Pink Hearts, and I just go, So I just dump it like
1: so
0: this.
1: So it disappears into the shag.
0: It's because of shag, right? And so the cop just goes, goes like right there. The cop's right there. And I'm like, oh, crap. So, oh, and I have to tell you this. So I beat up this cowboy. So the roughnecks, you know, the rednecks. And I remember, I don't know if you remember, like, I'd always take souvenirs, like belt. Right, I was like a serial killer. I like to have souvenirs.
1: After a fight.
0: Yeah, so I took whatever. So I took this guy's, cowboy hat, and I took the little there was little electrical clips, the little feathers. You remember the beads and feathers? Ever seen that thing? Uh-huh. So I took that, I put on the rearview mirror. So I just put it on the rearview mirror. So anyway, so all of a sudden, the cop.
1: What year was this? This is the '80s, huh?
0: This is 1981.
1: Weren't those like roaches for like weed or something?
0: Oh yeah. I used the surgical clamps. Yeah. I used the medical surgical clamps. Yeah. I do that. You could add little adjustments so you could not pinch it to her.
1: Oh yeah.
0: And so I would do that. Some people use those electrical, but that would squish it too much. So anyways, so I'm sitting there and I dump it. Thank God for the messy carpet, right? So I didn't see that. And so they pull us over and said, we were pretty drunk. And so they go, DUI. So then all of a sudden they said, paraphernalia law. So they saw that clip. I go, we didn't even use it, right? Paraphernalia law. So I'm just laughing because, I have to say this. So it's a little Mormon town. Bunch of rednecks.
1: Where are we at now?
0: This is right below Jackson. This is after Wyoming, right? About 100 miles south of Jackson.
1: Oh, my gosh.
0: So it's a little Mormon town. I mean, it is hardcore. These people do not. My friend got busted with a joint at 18, 3 years.
1: Wow.
0: A joint.
1: Yeah.
0: A joint. So, I mean, I would.
1: Sounds like Idaho.
0: It was like Idaho on steroids, right? And because they're Mormon. Well, you know, there's Mormon there, too. So, anyways, so they did not like us, you know? So, anyways, so so the guy goes, I started laughing because we had money, so I'll just bail you out. It's no problem, right? And he goes, what are you laughing at, the cop? And I go, what? I go, because it's stupid. You're just trumping up charges. Because they knew we had money. They just wanted us to pay money and get out. So all of a sudden, he goes, you're in reaching distance of it. And I go, dude, there's no resin on it. It's not even a thing. So anyways, so then they pull us out of the car. And I have, we have like a ton of cocaine.
1: And you're running your mouth?
0: Yeah, I'm running my mouth. I'm so stupid. Right? Because, you know, you think you're invincible, right? And so all of a sudden, I'm running. And so I'm going, dude, I go, what are you doing? You know, I'm just like, so then they pull us to the side of the van. And my friend, this guy is James Jordan. This guy was a ranger. This guy was crazy. This guy shot. He would do drug deals down in Mexico, shoot fella rallies, dump them off cliffs. Crazy dude. So he scared me. Not too many dudes scared me, but he terrified me. This guy was the real deal. He would kill you just soon look at you. But yeah, he was cool if you didn't mess with him, right? So all of a sudden, I'm sitting there and I'm kind of getting on to the cops. There's six of them and they're like giving me trouble. And I realized they all of a sudden go to handcuff my friend. And then I go, whoa, I just freaked out. I started saying something. And so then, anyway, so I drew the focus. My friend is looking. I see my friend looking at the cop's gun. So I'm afraid he's going to grab a gun and just light them all up. And then I'm, right, accomplice. I'm done. So I just go, hey, like this. And I go, James. And I just drew him away. So then there I'll be. So then I have to kind of tell this. So this guy I dealt coke with, his face is all just shredded, just big gouges in it. And I go, what happened, bro? He says, the cops know you're dealing drugs. They wanted me to tell on you, but I wouldn't. So they just pounded me with handcuffs, like use them like brass knuckles.
1: The
0: day before. So I'm just going, so I'm like terrified. So all of a sudden they go to say, lace your hands. They jam. I still got the scar from where they pinched it so tight. And I go, dude, this is so I said, dude, you got any tighter? And he goes, wait till the next one. And then I realized, oh my goodness, they're going to do this to me once I'm handcuffed. So then I spin around and I whack it with the loose cuff. So it's one hand. So I just go, wah, and I whack him. I didn't mean to, but I whack him in the face. Next thing you know, I got a gun on me. And I'm just, you know, I'm all coked up and all speeded up. And I'm just like, come on, Barney. And I'm just like, what's me and you?
1: Lord,
0: I'm so stupid.
1: Mercy.
0: I mean, I just say, God, God was so merciful. I deserved to be shot. I would have shot me.
1: Yeah,
0: I definitely would have shot. I would have lit me up and just like drop a weapon on me. But I mean, I was just like, come on. And then all of a sudden, because I was also, I'm kind of getting the timing weird, but I'm trying to draw James away because he could take it to a whole new level that I don't want to go to. Right. So I'm sort of draw it away and trying to get him and get the cops on me. But anyways, so then the guy, you know, I'm like moving into him, like ready to say, come on, you know, because you just think you're just dumb, you know,
1: you're young and dumb.
0: You're right?
1: Out of it, yeah.
0: You know,
1: dumb and high.
0: Yeah, you know, yeah. And so then all of a sudden, the head sheriff takes like the nightstick and he just takes it, like my friend said, full swig to my lower back, wham, as hard as he could. And I'm just like, and I'm thinking, you know, you're invincible. I'm just like fighting it. It's kind of like the wind knocked out of you and you're, because your lower back, it paralyzes everything. So I'm I'm straining, and I'm straining. All of a sudden, I fall, and it's a Rodney King. I mean, they're just, they're lighting me up, right? So God's trying to save me. So I'm just getting, boo, boo, boo.
1: Wait, wait, what was the prayer? I pray that God will break you. Literally broke you.
0: Beat me like a dog. Yeah, I mean, it was terrible. And so I'm like in the back of the car. You know, they finally, I kind of came to in the car.
1: Dang.
0: And they're not calling the app. They don't care about that.
1: Yeah.
0: So I'm in the car, and it's so good. Because the only thing I was afraid of in prison was, I don't know if you remember the show Scared Straight. Do you ever hear about it? Well, anyways, his brothers, brothers would go, we like to mess with the white guys, have sex with them just to see the look on their face. So that was my only fear. Didn't fear death, fear nothing, but just big brothers saying, you're my date for the evening. And so all of a sudden, I'm in the car, and God's saying, okay, you want to play hard? Let's do it. You know, you want to rock? So all of a sudden, I'm in the car, and I'm just like dazed out of my mind. There's a gay guy in the middle seat who's on the sadist side. He goes, oh, you are sweet. Because I'm so I'm getting hit on by a gay guy. My friend Jay's is right on the other side. And he's like telling me, leave alone or I'll kill you, right? So I'm like, thank you, Jay's, because I'm just like out of it. So anyways, so they take us to jail. We go to jail, and they put James apart from me, but they put the gay guy with me. So I'm like coming in and out. I've been beat, and they're not taking me to hospital.
1: Beat, yeah.
0: I'm just barely made. And so, and it's so crazy. I mean, this guy was so crazy. This is a true story. This guy was so crazy. Don't ask me. It's a little hick town. All of a sudden, I wake up at like 6 in the morning. This is probably like 3 in the morning. Been arrested at 3:30. I wake up at 6:30 in the morning, and he's coming out. I see this guy getting hauled out. He's got green all over his mouth, just like drooling green. And I'm like, what happened? James talked him into eating Comet because he said, if you don't eat, I'll kill you. So trying to save me. He got him out of the thing because he's going to probably mess with me, right? And so I'm just going, thanks, James. Well, anyways, we go for the judge, and the judge goes striking. And I mean, they put every charge on me. I'm looking at 9 years in prison.
1: Wow.
0: Drug, because I took the drugs from L.A., we tried trafficking, and then strike an officer, resist. I mean, every DUI. I mean, I'm like, how do you get that much stuff? But it was like, so 9 years of prison, and I'm like 2 months in my 18th birthday. And I'm like, I want to go. I'll be good.
1: You know?
0: And the cop goes, I mean, hey, I'm cool. I'm good. And he goes, you're big time now, brother. He goes, and then he says the perfect thing. He goes, you're going to be the belle of the ball in prison, brother. Because I was blonde hair, blue eyes, long hair. He goes, you're going to have fun. And I'm terrified. So I'm just like, So I go back to my cell. I go, okay, God. And it's Sunday morning. And I look at a little slit. And my kids have seen it. And I go, I see a church. And there's all these like nerdy Christians. I go, I'm ready to be a nerd, Lord. I'm ready to be a nerd. I'm cool. I'm ready. And I got off. I got the lawyer who got off that OJ called. That's the lawyer I got. So
1: are
0: I just say,
1: serious?
0: They say, well, not the guy who told him go for Cochran because you got to play the race card. So anyway, he's the guy in Jackson. My grandpa sold, he used to be on like NBC. He's called Jerry Spence. He did Gunning for, he's a big lawyer. He got off all these big people.
1: Yeah.
0: But anyway, so I paid a lot. He was going to sue them for beating me. So for $2.8 million. So I'm loving that. I'm thinking great. So we got off of Tech Talent. I didn't do any time. I did 3 days in jail, in local jail.
1: Wow.
0: 3 days.
1: That could have been huge.
0: Oh, yeah. So God's mercy, because I would have just gotten worse in prison. I would just learn how to be a better criminal. It would have been terrible. I mean, God could still work, but it would have been, I didn't have a dad, so I loved hard guys.
1: You would have turned into a full-time criminal. How did all this happen? How did God get a hold of you?
0: Okay. So now I go back to Oregon. So this is Wyoming. I go back to Oregon, waiting for the lawsuit. It's going to take 2 or 3 years because it's state, you know, the state of Wyoming. He just sued the state of Wyoming for some weird thing with Miss Wyoming. And so he won like $3 million. So I'm excited. You know, back in 1980, 2.8 is
1: that's a lot of money.
0: Like 10 probably today.
1: Yeah.
0: So I'm all excited. I'll be set. I'll be my millionaire I want. And then I'll go, I want to be a drug dealer and go legit by strip malls and all that and still be evil, but put a nice suit on like a mafia. So anyways, so I'm going home, and finally, and you know, if you're a dealer, you gotta, like, you can never not do drugs, because people say, I don't trust the dealer who doesn't do his own stuff. So I'd always have to stop. Well, now I'm so depressed because I'm a loser. I'm not going to be a millionaire by the time I'm 21. I know I'm spending a lot of money. I mean, I'll probably, but I was just, God was starting to break me. I mean, I literally had everything I wanted, but then I was having, I was doing so much cocaine, so much LSD, that literally I went from 220 pounds. When I came here in 86, I was 6.5% body fat. So I went from 220. So that's what I was here years later. But I got down to 190. People would see me and they go,
1: wow.
0: They would see me like an Ethiopian. I mean, I looked like death.
1: Yeah.
0: I couldn't get a woman to save my life. The only way I could get a woman was pay for it. I mean, I couldn't, and I had too much pride for that. But I mean, it was like nobody. Yeah. I went from being popular to people would see me and just be kind of like they see me now. Anyway, so I'm just like home. It's Oregon, so it's rainy, stormy, gloomy. It's now December 4th. And all of a sudden, I'm doing, you know, tons of LSD, I'm just doing it to escape life. It's no longer party. It's just escape. Pure escape. Yep. I hate myself. I hate life. My friends are talking about suicide all the time, just blowing our heads off, you know, going to the car, get high, get the tube, run it in the car, and just crazy. And so, so all of a sudden, my friends were doing, we did the LSD called Phoenix. Well, one tab would be enough to light most, you know, get people pretty crazy. And my name was Radical Rotor, so I'm like, let's do four, baby. So I did four tabs. And all of a sudden, my friends, God set it up perfectly. They go, oh man, we gotta go. Well, you don't want to trip by yourself a lot of times.
1: No.
0: So I go, what? And so it's like about probably 11:30 maybe on a Friday night. They just, all my friends, three friends just gone. And
1: were
0: I'm
1: they
0: alone.
1: All high on LSD too?
0: Yeah, they just went. We did it so much, it was like, but anyways, they would go to their parents. I go, I don't know how you do that. But anyway, so I'm sitting there, and all of a sudden, I'm hearing these voices. Kind of like, the only way I can say it is like the Passion of Christ, you know, Judas is hearing.
1: How deep are you into the LSD now? How many hours? I mean, are you like?
0: Oh,
1: peaking?
0: No, I've just started. I'm not even tripping yet.
1: So you dropped it and you're starting to hear.
0: You know, you get that kind of buzz feeling. I hadn't even felt that yet. And so I'm just like, everyone's just blazing. I'm just like, what is going on? So I'm just freaking out, but I'm like, okay. And then all of a sudden, as soon as they left, right, all of a sudden I'm hearing all these voices, kill yourself. Don't be a pussycat without the cat. Do it. Just blow your brains up.
1: Yep.
0: Don't write a note. You don't need to do that. That's only for sissies. And I mean, I was a tough guy, so I'm like, I don't need a note. So I get my 357 Colt Python, and I'm going to put it right, and just, I'm not, because I thought, I can't do that wrong. You know, people try to commit, they miss. So I'm all ready to do it, and I got to kind of backtrack. So my aunt.
1: Were you hearing voices ever before, or is this the only time?
0: I think it was more like you said, the Donald. I would get impulsive, like I would just punch him in the face.
1: Right.
0: But I thought it was just me. I didn't hear like a voice, but this is now voices.
1: Now you're hearing voices.
0: This is like, you know, like say if you can talk to yourself, you hear voices.
1: You
0: like,
1: just took
0: you
1: four know. Hits, hard yeah. hits
0: but
1: of
0: I mean,
1: LSD.
0: It's like I was talking back. Like I was going, I'm not sissy. I'll do it. You know, I wasn't saying sissy, but I'll do it.
1: Yeah.
0: You know, so if you saw me, you would go, this guy's not, he needs to go in the sane asylum. And, right. So I am like fighting my, you know, I'm saying it. And all of a sudden, so my new age aunt, right, she's a professor, still liberals all get out. She says, hey, you die, you just reset, and you come back as somebody else. Reincarnation's cool, brother. So I'm thinking, you know what, I hate this life. I'll just reset. You know, I'm just going to reset, boot the computer, and just blow my brains out. So I was all, if they believe in that lie, yet the Bible says it's once for man to die and then judgment, right? Hebrews 9:27. And so so all of a sudden, I'm just going, yeah. And I have the gun, and as soon as I pull the gun, I'm ready to do it. Have the hammer back. And I told you the trigger's so light. I mean, it just like breathed on it. It was like crazy. So I'm like, it's the mercy of God. So all of a sudden I hear this voice. Second time I heard God's voice, he goes, and I'm LSD. This is where you know the sovereignty of God. I mean, I'd say, people go, are you saying to do acid? No, I'm saying. But a lot of the Calvary guys, like Mike McIntosh,
1: your
0: dad was drinking, right? I mean,
1: my dad doesn't drink, but.
0: No, when he almost, your mom.
1: Yeah, he doesn't drink. He never drank, but he was just violent and angry.
0: Oh, he's just angry? I thought he was drinking. That night,
1: he was drunk on anger. I can tell you that.
0: Oh, he's drinking. Yeah. But I'm saying a lot of the Calvary guys did. Yeah. So God, that's what I'm trying to say. I'm not trying to advocate drugs. I always get bummed with that. But I'm saying if God can touch you anywhere if you want truth.
1: Yes.
0: You know what I mean?
1: Exactly.
0: Like, it's not the way to do it. Yeah. Right? Because I mean, how close was I? I mean, it was so dead close, right? So anyways, so I have the gun in my head. I hear this voice say, Craig, where are you going? It's all, you know, you say download.
1: Yep.
0: God has a compressed file. That's all I heard. Where are you going? And I immediately in my head, I go, oh my goodness, I could go from hell on earth to hell. And I'm my Catholic way. It's like my old Catholic.
1: Oh, yeah, that popped
0: I go, oh, crud. I'm like, oh, my goodness. I go to hell. This isn't, there's no reset. I mean, I knew it. I just knew it. And I went, I dropped the gun. And I'm like this. And then you know what? You do a lot of acid, if you know what it is. You stay up. It's like a speed effect.
1: Oh, yeah.
0: I took it at 11:30. I think I passed out at 12. It's like God goes, you're too dumb.
1: Boom. Are you serious?
0: I just fell asleep in the chair. I just fell asleep. My borderman came. He said I was out. Like he came home about 12:30, and he said I was out. I was totally out.
1: That was God.
0: Yeah, it was like God was trying to say, you can't, you got to pause. So then it gets, so I'll try to speed this up. But this is the cool part. I mean, it's like I listen to it, so I feel like I'm talking about another person. So I'm sitting there, and I just, so it's, God put me to sleep. It's from, so about midnight, let's say, I wake up at 2 p.m. in the next day, so 14 hours later. An old girlfriend calls me, and she's like, this girl was a, you know, coke, you know, the bad. She was a wild woman. This girl was nuts. This girl made, she could out party me. And I mean, she was crazy. So all of a sudden she goes, Rotors, hey, I just became a Christian this week. And I just felt like God said to pray for you all night. Did something happen?
1: Oh
0: and I,
1: my God.
0: And I go, no, I'm looking at the gun over. No, everything's cool. Yeah. That's what I say to people. When you have an impression, don't always, people lie, you know,
1: yeah,
0: sometimes
1: always.
0: People lie, right? You know what I mean?
1: Yeah.
0: So I go, no, everything's cool. But I'm trying to hook up. So I'm thinking, Kiersey, ooh, you know, maybe. You know?
1: Yeah, yeah.
0: So I'm totally not thinking Jesus anymore. I've totally forgot that, even though it was 14 hours. Yeah. So I'm just like, I go, hey. And she goes, hey, there's this dude, karate again. He fought Chuck Norris. His name's Greg Ball. He's speaking at the Oregon State, you know, right? This is kind of the end of the Jesus movement. He's a kickboxing champion. I'm like, this is awesome. So I go, and I can hook up with her. It'll be, I mean, so it's totally not right. It's just, it's totally still whacked in my mind. And I go there and I tell my friends, yeah, Kiersey. And I'm talking to like my hookup. And I said, you guys, and I give all my friends weed, like cheap. I had ragweed. I'd give them cheap weed and I'd sell the Spencer. But I said, so they could party at my house all day, but I wouldn't give any coke or anything. I'd buy that. So they're all waiting for me. So I'm going to go with this girl, come back, hopefully hook up, then go tell them about it, right? So I go to the thing, and I'm going, this guy's like, so he's like your dad, he's just all buffed out. He says, Satan, oh, I got to backtrack this. This is why it's so long. So there's one girl I was going to, this is now Saturday night, but I talked on Friday, this chick named Renee to come meet me on Monday to hopefully hook up. So it was like Renee. So it was the only girl I could, she was younger, she was a senior. So now I'm out of high school, so she's a senior. I'm trying to get her to come over. So Renee, I'm dreaming about, all I'm living for is drugs and a woman that I never get anymore, but I'm dreaming of this one woman, Renee, right? And maybe Kiersey. So I'm at the thing, and all of a sudden he says, Satan has you by drugs, by money, by cars, by you name it all. And he says, if he has you by women, say, no way, Renee. And there's
1: no
0: like,
1: way.
0: And there's like 450 people there. And all of a sudden he looks right at me and locks. And I literally go, the girl, and she's a brand new Christian. I go, did he just, and I mean, I was the type of guy, you don't stare me down.
1: Yeah.
0: So I'm like, look at him. And I had to look away. I mean, I was so intimidated. I just saw like Jesus. I'm like,
1: yeah, exactly.
0: I had to look
1: away.
0: And he goes, and I go, did he just stare at me and say no way? She goes, I'm sorry.
1: What she do?
0: Because he just locked, man. It was like, you know how people quit. He looked at me. No,
1: oh, yeah.
0: This was like, he was like, right.
1: Yep.
0: So I just go, and I mean, I look pretty bad. I mean, you see me in the audience, you would have gone, yeah, I need to talk to this guy.
1: Totally.
0: Right? So I mean, it's not like it was total, you know, I mean, there's a little bit of obvious, but anyway, so, I'm sitting there, and then I just go, maintain, you know, druggy, maintain. It's coincidence, dude. Chill,
1: you're all skinny at this point, too?
0: Oh, I look like
1: hell.
0: Death. Yeah, you would just be like, dude, you got to go rehab today, this second, right?
1: Yeah.
0: And so, and I'm just like, I knew I was going to, I'm like, I didn't care. I'm like, I'm ready to die. I hate life, you know? And so, so then he says, so I maintain. I'm like, okay, coincidence. Then he goes, if Satan has you, by there, he names all this stuff again. And he says, by money. That's all I wanted. And he goes, my money. He goes, Jesus wants you to do the pan. And he goes to me again. And he goes, you need Jesus right now. And I just go, and again, I couldn't look. And went down. And so he gives the altar call. It's Jesus moving. So like probably half the place goes down, maybe more.
1: Dude,
0: just
1: amazing.
0: Everyone goes, it's the one's amphitheater in a college.
1: Yeah, yeah, totally.
0: And they're all ripping down. And I'm like, and Kirsten goes, well, go with you. And I'm thinking, if I go down there, the altar will catch. I said, I've already tried Jesus with Dan. I can't do it now. I'm too far gone. You don't know. I mean, it's cool. Thanks for thinking of me, but no. And I'm just freaking out. So then gives the altar call. The dude comes from the altar call, comes to me and says, dude, you need Jesus because
1: the guy speaking,
0: he comes up.
1: But he came, how far are you from
0: so
1: the stage?
0: So be like, you coming. I want to be way back.
1: He
0: I was
1: went,
0: at least
1: oh,
0: three
1: God
0: quarters
1: shook,
0: up.
1: God yeah. highlighted you.
0: He came all the way up and says, dude, you know you need Jesus.
1: Oh my gosh, that's insane.
0: And it was like, so I'm just, you know, most people would be like flattered. I was like, okay, all right, cool, man. Yeah. You know, like, I'm cool. And he's like going, he goes, bro, let me, I go, I'm cool. I mean, I'm freaking. He goes, well, can we meet? And I go, yeah, sure, yeah, let's meet. And I mean, he goes, well, don't you want to know where I am? Like, I'll find you something. I mean, I didn't want to be, all right? I was just not hip with it at all, right? I was like, hey, okay. So he leaves. He could tell I was not ready
1: He's
0: for
1: like,
0: it.
1: What is wrong
0: so,
1: with
0: yeah,
1: that guy?
0: Yeah, I'm like trying to reach out here and you're rejecting me. So I'd be like, you reaching out. So yeah. I'm good. And so, but I wasn't rude. I just was like, hey, you don't know. You're dealing with the devil here, right? So then Kiersey is talking. He goes, come on, you know, you talk to him. And I'm like, nah, you know, Kiersey, I can't do it. You don't know. So then all of a sudden, I'm freaking out. We only have 2 minutes left?
1: Yeah, dude.
0: Oh, crud. So anyways, I got to speed. Wow. Okay. So then I'm freaking out. So then, my old druggie comes back, a drug dealer, my rival drug dealer. So I freak out. He's saying, let's pray. So then long story short, they say, pray the prayer to receive Jesus. I say, okay, just to get him on my back. I go back to my house, going to tell my friends. They go, light up, give me a bong. I go, I don't want to get high. And they go, Rotors, what's going on? So then they take me to go to this friend's house to get really good red hair sesame in from Hawaii. And they say, do it. Let's go. And I said, I want to get high. All of a sudden, I grab it. I get high. I freak out. My friend said he saw death come on me. Oh, my goodness. How do I do this? I don't know how to do this. What do I do? This is brutal. Anyway, this rock band. Do you remember heard of Joe English? He's a guy he was with Paul McCartney. He became a Christian. So I'm listening to Hardcore Station. They're all dogging me for Jesus. He says, Jesus is real. So anyways, I had the same chair. I went home. I ran back to my house. I said, Jesus, I've messed up my life. You can do something with it. It's yours. And then the rest is history.
1: Dude, that's an intense.
0: You see, I told you it was intense, long, brother.
1: No,
0: I was stubborn. I was the mule. I was the mule, brother.
1: You got through it all. That was intense. But you know what? All I could say is in ending here.
0: I should have looked.
1: Jesus will chase you down, and he will reveal himself all the way along the way. And he will chase you and chase you and chase you and keep pursuing you and never give up. Amen. And that's basically what that story is. Someone as far gone as you, the donkey story, stubborn mule story, as I was teaching on Sunday, God will chase the donkey. And he will get a hold of you sooner or later through signs and wonders or whatever it takes. And God, he knew how to get a hold of you, and he did.
0: Yeah.
1: Wow. Dude, thank you for being on. We got to do another show another time.
0: Yeah,
1: all right. Well, hey, guys, what a night. What a show. Go to our YouTube and Ryan Reese Official. Subscribe, like, and share the story with someone that needs to hear it. Any people out there that you know that are donkeys, that are stubborn, send this to them later. Yeah.
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believe in that. The best is yet to come. And I saw you scorn the good as the enemy of the best, taking hold of that treasure that is buried in your chest. In that cage made of bones, there's an ageless gold.

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Sometimes trials come and we have hard days or seasons. 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What we all crave is peace and some kind of light we can trust. We desperately need to know and believe that there is hope in the dark.

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life. I don't know. It's all right. I've been dealing with some things like every human being and really didn't sleep much last night. I'm sorry. That's fine. I just think I need a little me time. I just think I need a little free time. A little break from the shows and the bus rides. Yeah. Last year I had a breakdown. Thoughts telling me I'm lost.

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I've been searching. What does that mean, Nate? I've been learning. Grabbing my keepsakes, leaving my burdens. Well, I brought a few with me. I'm not perfect. Looking at the view like this concerns me. Picking up the cues, right? I'm quite nervous. Hating when I lose sight. Life gets blurry and things might hurt me. It's probably gonna be a long journey, but... Hey!

0: middle for me. And I don't know if I'm making movies or music videos.
1: Yeah, the sales can rise. Doesn't mean much, though, when your health declines. See, we've all got something that we trapped inside that we try to suffocate, you know, hoping it dies. Try to hold it underwater, but it always survives. And it comes up out of nowhere like an evil surprise. Then it hovers over you to tell you millions of lies. You don't relate to that? Must not be as crazy as I am. The point I'm making is the mind is a powerful place. And what you feed it can affect you in a powerful way. It's pretty cool, right? Yeah, but it's not always safe. Just hang with me. This will only take a moment, okay? Just think about it for a second. If you look at your face, every day when you get up and think you'll never be great, you'll never be great. Not because

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I'm lost and found below and between, constant confusion, searching for something, anything, to remind me of your faithfulness, your patience, your promise to me. And my words are reaching, but would you keep me somewhere between your grace and peace? God, I don't know.

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I get my head right, the heart's gotta follow, whisper a prayer like there ain't no tomorrow. 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

God, let me see it for what it is. 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To recognize what is pushing in, open my eyes to these elements, stand up and rise to these elements. I'm willing to

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At the start of it all, before the fall, God spoke. Waking the silence, the dark broke. And in his echo, the Spirit hovered over the face of the waters, soaring over the sea like tongues of flames over their heads, beaming bright like the light from day one. God, three in one. A mighty wind immersing everything under the sun, holy in here. The Lord, the giver of life, sent swiftly to our side to be our guide. From thy kingdom come, where thy will be done, and on earth as the Father is in heaven, the Spirit dwells, gracing us with divine presence, residing inside this rib-locked chest, pumping and pounding, entering with water and word to rescue this life in order to move forward, alive in us, faith given to lead us. Despite the depths of our chaos, you extend hope through faithfulness, remaining our confidence throughout our distress. Like Abraham, you lead us to go, to leave what we know, to step into the unknown, for truth to be known, your goodness to be shown. And later you moved in Mary, God working through the ordinary. From blind to alive, you opened Paul's eyes, scales shed at the weight of your glory. And you're changing our story, rewriting us from the inside out, tracing truth on our loudest doubt. Like Paul, you've called us out of the darkness into the light. Whirlwind as you send, filled with the Spirit, new life begins. Your love has woken these dead bones alive to fight the good fight. Mysterious movement meant to mend, directing our steps by faith and not by sight. Stretching like fire, lamp unto our weary feet, filled by the Father sent in his name. Peace like a dove coming from above, crashing like waves, you carry us with your love. The glory of your goodness revealing majesty. The Spirit, soft as a whisper, says, I am loved. I am forgiven. I am chosen. I am his. Here I am alive where you dwell inside. My life is your home, and with you we are never alone. And by faith and by grace I will go. The ghost of good gifts transforming us to see we are loved and sent. To spread hope, to forgive, to do justice and love kindness, to walk humbly with God. Spirit, teach me to stand in awe, to live unashamed for the one who gave his life away. Overcome by your presence, call us out of the darkness. Lead us beyond imagination, far from temptation. Light the way. Set a fire in my soul for your will to be done. Burn within, forever reign.

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please don't kill yourself. I'm talking to you, and I don't pretend to know everything that you've been through. But if it's shame you feel, just know that I've sinned too. And if it's pain you're feeling, just know that that's something I went through. I don't know your story, but I know you and me are a lot alike. So let me talk to you for a minute while I got this mic. I was 18 when I pulled a gun out. At the time, it felt like my options had run out. So I put that barrel to my chest and I pulled the trigger halfway. I tried to muster up the courage to put myself away that day. But halfway under that trigger pull, I stopped. Tears flooded my eyes and that pistol dropped. And I sat in my room and I sobbed for an hour. On the outside, I was fine. On the inside, a coward. The noise of my depression had gotten louder and louder. I had planned a way out in a baptism shower of gunpowder. I'd been lied to just like you're being lied to now. Other people can't help you, but I might know how. Because I've walked in your shoes and I've been at my lowest. And if you don't know anything, know this. You might tell me you're gonna kill yourself and you're close to this, but God wants to meet you in the middle of your hopelessness. God wants to give you a way out of these feelings of doubt. And the sounds of chaos might be reverberating around you like heavy metal, but confusion isn't from God, it's straight from the devil. And he wants to silence the noise and bring peace to you. And I promise if you just ask him, he'll see you through. You got to this place because you tried fighting your own fight. And where did that get you except contemplating about taking your own life? And if you got bullied to this point, I'm sorry you went through that. But God wants to take those words from your attackers and send them back. You don't have to be defined by what people said about you. Let me pick you up if you don't know how to. You're not alone, man. You got a friend in me. You got better days ahead of you. I just pray you begin to see. Know that everything the devil did to you, he wants you to replay. But everything the devil took from you, God wants to replace. Listen to me right now, and you better look me right in the face. You were created for more than to die in this place. Don't do it, man. Please don't take your life. Just take my hand and we'll make this right. I promise you, if you do this, you'll regret it. You'll wake up in eternity and remember I said it. And you wish so bad you could just go back. I'm here for you right now. Please just know that. And if you think you're alone in this fight, you've been lied to. That depression came after me and I nearly died too. I thought suicide was the only way and death was meant for me. The devil played his music and I sat front row through that symphony. I walked through the fire and I felt that heat. But I pushed past the clutter and I stood to my feet. I walked out and I refused to look back. I took my depression and threw it right back into that wood stack. And that fire must have blazed 50 feet high. And now I plan on leaving a legacy to look back on someday when I die. And right now I'm telling you to stand up too. Deep down inside you know it's the right thing to do. Think about your family. Think about you. Don't kill yourself. Please don't do it. Whatever you're facing, God will see you through it. I had a fan kill himself and his mom asked if I could come see her. She was depressed and asked if I could meet her. 2 weeks later, the depression beat her. She ran into a telephone pole without a seatbelt and a two-seater. And I wish right now I could crawl through these speakers and somehow convince you not to go the same route she did. I wish I could change the fact that you feel defeated. I wish I could lock my arms around you and tell the devil to beat it. But I can't reach everyone, even

shame to me. Even thinking about ending your life is living dangerously. So please just listen to my voice. Right now you have a choice. You can choose life or you can get drowned by the noise. Please don't do it. Please just ask for help. 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

0: 1 Corinthians chapter 13. Love is the greatest. If I could speak all the languages of earth and of angels, but didn't love others, I would only be a noisy gong or a clanging cymbal. If I had the gift of prophecy, and if I understood all of God's secret plans and possessed all knowledge, and if I had such faith that I could move mountains, but didn't love others, I would be nothing. If I gave everything I have to the poor and even sacrificed my body, I could boast about it. But if I didn't love others, I would have gained nothing. Love is patient and kind. Love is not jealous or boastful or proud or rude. It does not demand its own way. It is not irritable, and it keeps no record of being wrong. It does not rejoice about injustice, but rejoices whenever the truth wins out. Love never gives up, never loses faith, is always hopeful, and endures through every circumstance. Prophecy and speaking in unknown languages and special knowledge will become useless, but love will last forever. Now our knowledge is partial and incomplete, and even the gift of prophecy reveals only part of the whole picture. But when the time of perfection comes, these partial things will become useless. When I was a child, I spoke and thought and reasoned as a child. But when I grew up, I put away childish things. Now we see things imperfectly, like puzzling reflections in a mirror. But then we will see everything with perfect clarity. All that I know now is partial and incomplete. But then I will know everything completely, just as God now knows me completely. Three things will last forever: faith, hope, and love. And the greatest of these is love.
1: It's your breath, girl, so you can have it back.

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Let us come into his presence with thanksgiving. Let us make a joyful noise to him with songs of praise. For the Lord is a great God and a great King above all gods. And his hands are the depths of the earth. The heights of the mountains are his also. The sea is his, for he made it. And his hands formed the dry land.

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Recently, I've been taking time to sit inside a state of mind where I am not the master of my fate, holding space and time. I am just a child and I am learning to keep the fire burning, cause my soul is like a furnace beneath the surface. I got a purpose just to worship. I am not the center of the earth. 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

0: Cause it's 4 in the morning and I'm still awake. 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
1: My name is Manchild. This right here is DJ Dust. As he said, we hail from Atlanta, Georgia. We're so happy to be here. I've been walking with Christ since 93. Came home to the Catholic Church 2.5 years ago. We're still praying for Dust. We're going to do a song called Love's Not right now.

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1: Okay. Here we go. Is everyone ready to go again?
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3: Yeah.
1: All right. Roll it.

You have turned for me my mourning into dancing. You have loosed my sackcloth and clothed me with gladness, that my glory may sing your praise and not be silent. O Lord my God, I will give thanks to you forever. Psalm 30:11-12.

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Let all that I am wait quietly before God, for my hope is in Him. He alone is my rock and my salvation, my fortress where I will not be shaken. My victory and honor come from God alone. He is my refuge, a rock where no enemy can reach me. O my people, trust in Him at all times. Pour out your heart to Him, for God is our refuge. Psalm 62, verses 5 through 8.

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My favorite Bible verse, it is not Philippians 4:13. 4:13, I can do all things through him who strengthens me. My favorite is Philippians 4:11. Not that I am speaking of being in need, for I am learned, in whatever situation I am, to be content.

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From where does my help come? My help comes from the Lord who made heaven and earth. He will not let your foot be moved. He who keeps you will not slumber. Psalm 121, 1 through 3.

Don't worry about anything. Instead, pray about everything. Tell God what you need and thank Him for all He has done. Then you will experience God's peace, which exceeds anything we can understand. His peace will guard your hearts and minds as you live in Christ Jesus. And now, dear brothers and sisters, one final thing. Fix your thoughts on what is true and honorable and right and pure and lovely and admirable. Think about things that are excellent and

shall we say about such wonderful things as these? If God is for us, who can ever be against us? Since he did not spare even his own son, but gave him up for us all, won't he also give us everything else? Who dares accuse us whom God has chosen for his own? No one, for God himself has given us right standing with himself. Who then will condemn us? No one, for Christ Jesus died for us and was raised to life for us, and he is sitting in the place of honor at God's right hand, pleading for us. Can anything ever separate us from Christ's love? Does it mean he no longer loves us if we have trouble or calamity or are persecuted or hungry or destitute or in danger or threatened with death? As the scriptures say, for your sake we are killed every day. We are being slaughtered like sheep. No, despite all these things, overwhelming victory is ours through Christ who loved us. And I am convinced that nothing can ever separate us from God's love. Neither death nor life, neither angels nor demons, neither our fears for today nor our worries about tomorrow, not even the powers of hell can separate us from God's love. No power in the sky above or in the earth below. Indeed, nothing in all creation will ever be able to separate us from the love of God that is revealed in Christ Jesus our Lord.

Psalm chapter 100, a psalm of thanksgiving. Shout with joy to the Lord, all the earth. Worship the Lord with gladness. Come before him singing with joy. Acknowledge that the Lord is God. He made us, and we are his.

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chapter 103, a psalm of David. Let all that I am praise the Lord. With my whole heart, I will praise his holy name. Let all that I am praise the Lord. May I never forget the good things he does for me. He forgives all my sins and heals all my diseases. He redeems me from death and crowns me with love and tender mercies. He fills my life with good things. My youth is renewed like the eagles. The Lord

He has removed our sins as far from us as the east is from the west. The Lord is like a father to his children, tender and compassionate to those who fear him. For he knows how weak we are. He remembers we are only dust. Our days on earth are like grass, like wildflowers, we bloom and die. The wind blows and we are gone, as though we had never been here. But the love of the Lord remains forever with those who fear him. His salvation extends to the children's children of those who are faithful to his covenant, of those who obey his commandments. The Lord has made the heavens his throne. From there he rules over everything.

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Psalm 33, verses 20 through 22.

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I'm in the belly of a whale.

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1: Can you tell us the gospel again?
2: Of course I can.

0: died for everyone so that those who receive his new life will no longer live for themselves. Instead, they will live for Christ, who died and was raised for them. So we have stopped evaluating others from a human point of view. At one time, we thought of Christ merely from a human point of view. How differently we know him now. This means that anyone who belongs to Christ has become a new person. The old life is gone, a new life has begun. 2 Corinthians 5, verse 15 to 17.
1: 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He sendeth more strength as our labors increase. 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Fear not that thy need shall exceed his provision. Our God ever yearns his resources to share. Lean hard on the arm, everlasting, availing. The Father of both thee and thy load will unbear. His love has no limits, his grace has no measure. His power no boundary, known unto men. For aught of his infinite riches in Jesus, he giveth and giveth and giveth.

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I waited patiently for the Lord to help me, and He turned to me and heard my cry. He lifted me out of the pit of despair, out of the mud and the mire. He set my feet on solid ground and steadied me as I walked along. He has given me a new song to sing, a hymn of praise to our God. Many will see what He has done and be amazed. They will put their trust in the Lord. Psalm 40, verses 1 through 3.

things that end in eternal doom. But now you are free from the power of sin and have become slaves of God. Now you do those things that lead to holiness and result in eternal life. For the wages of sin is death, but the free gift of God is eternal life through Christ Jesus our Lord.

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2: To break bread together, Lord. To dig into your word. What a special time, Lord. Special time to spend together with brothers and sisters. So, Lord, just give us this time as we enter into worship just to speak to us clearly. In Jesus' name, amen.

0: Father God, Lord Jesus, you overcame. You beat death. Lord, you gave us everlasting life. What a blessing it is, Lord, just to be here again with my brothers and sisters. I thank you for this moment, this moment in time. Holy Spirit, be present with us now as we dig into your word. We lift up Pastor Dominic. Lord, just speak through him so clearly today. Allow us all to have the ears to hear and the heart to receive. We pray this in Jesus' name. Amen.
1: Amen. I agree. Have a seat, guys. Welcome. Welcome to Refuge. We just worship the Lord, poured out our hearts to him. And in a few moments, we're going to ask the Lord to pour out his heart to us as we open the word. In between, we're going to have a brief time of fellowship and some announcements. So would you like to have an announcement on our conversation concerning two services?
2: Yes.
1: Well, too bad. No, I'm just kidding. All right, here's the announcement. Listen carefully. We are committed to staying at one service as long as we can. And in order to do that, we are going to be exploring some overflow options in this building. So we have some on this floor. We have the floor that's directly below us. And so we're going to be doing some work to explore some overflow options. It's not ideal. I can imagine that young mom with kids in tow that gets here a little bit late and ends up sitting downstairs and has to watch it on a TV. And so that's my heart, to have them here in the sanctuary with us. And so just going through all these things, our pro and con list was like 84 miles long. And at the end of it all, we're just sensing that the Lord would have us do this first. So we are committed to staying at one service for a number of reasons for as long as we can. And in order to do this, we're going to be exploring some overflow options. Okay, on with the other announcements. If you're planning on serving or interested in serving at Celebrate Minnesota, there is an upcoming training on September 13th at 4 p.m. here in the sanctuary. The leadership of Celebrate Minnesota has asked us to oversee the training on how to share the gospel. So everyone serving at the Celebrate Minnesota event will have a lanyard on. And during the event, they're going to say, if you have any questions about coming to Jesus or knowing him or loving him, find somebody with a lanyard. So everybody with a lanyard is going to be trained on how to share the gospel, how to lead someone to Christ, and how to talk about those first steps as a new believer. And I'll be teaching that class personally on September 13th here in the sanctuary at 4 p.m. And then just an update about upcoming men's ministry. With the holiday weekend coming up, men's ministry will move from Sunday, September 6th to Sunday, August 30th. So 1 week earlier, same time, 6:15. And the lower level in the fellowship hall. And then an announcement after the holiday weekend, Lord willing, since we've been in Matthew now for 3 years, we will begin a new book of the Bible. And I wanted to announce it in advance. The next book of the Bible, Lord willing, that we will work our way through is the book of Ephesians.

0: So yes. Now, Ephesians is called by many in the heavenlies. It's like the mountaintops of the Christian experience and how the Lord wants to communicate his word. So if you thought we went slow through the Gospel of Matthew, we are going to go even slower through the book of Ephesians. Just a few verses every Sunday. Now, to complement that Sunday morning study where we're going to be just going through a few verses every single Sunday morning, in January, we're going to be adding a Sunday evening service where we will have an overview of the scriptures. And we will work our way all the way through the word in 5 years. So every 5 years, we will work our way all the way through the Bible in our Sunday evening service. And then in our Sunday morning service, we will work our way through the word verse by verse, looking very closely at what the Lord has for us. And I think both are so important. With that, stand and greet each other. Children are dismissed for children's ministry. Honor the Lord with your tithes and offerings and say hi to somebody.
1: Let the river flow.
2: That is awesome.
0: Praise the Lord.

0: There it is. All right, Psalm 127 says this. The subtitle in my Bible says, Laboring and Prospering with the Lord, a song of ascents of Solomon. The first verse says this. Unless the Lord builds the house, they labor in vain who build it. That's such an important verse. Unless the Lord builds the house, they labor in vain who build it. That's one of the reasons why we've agonized over decisions like these for so long. We can have a pro and con list 84 miles long, but it doesn't matter. What matters is, what does the Lord want? Is the Lord initiating? Is he sustaining? Is he providing? Is he leading? Is he guiding? That's the question we're asking. Unless the Lord builds the house, they labor in vain who build it. Unless the Lord guards the city, the watchman stays awake in vain. It is vain for you to rise up early, to sit up late, to eat the bread of sorrows, for he gives his beloved sleep. There's a certain peace in surrendering everything to the Lord. And we see that in Psalm 127. Didn't Jim Sigmund do a fantastic job delivering the word last week? That was fantastic. And I just want to say that you as a fellowship did a fantastic job caring for our young sister last week as well. We were on vacation, family vacation, up in the Redwoods in Northern California, a trip we wanted to take for years. And all of our kids were able to go. I mean, our kids are 21, 19, 16, and 14. It wasn't lost on me that this might be one of the last times, you know, that we can coordinate all of the schedules. It was a wonderful time. But we were driving, you know, on these curvy roads up in Northern California, listening to Jim, and then all of a sudden the audio cut out, and I went, what happened? And so went and looked at the video and wondered, what happened? And then I sent messages, what happened? And I just heard so many reports about how calm you were and how you cared for each other and how you jumped into action and cared for this precious family and our fellowship. And so thank you for that. If you guys would turn in your Bibles to Matthew 26. Matthew 26, and we'll continue our study. I genuinely feel like I'm forgetting something. And it'll probably come out during the study. So let's just pray for our time in Matthew 26 as we continue our time through God's word. But maybe it's this. You might be wondering why we're talking about these two services issues with so many seats in the sanctuary open. Well, for one, it's summer. And we know that when fall comes, there's more people that come. The other reason, and don't forget this, is January is the first time, really in our history, where we're not going to do setup and teardown. It's the first time, really in our history, where we have the sanctuary 24/7. So that's why we're asking a lot of these questions. What could we do? And then what should we do? Lord, what are you leading us to do? And I think these are important stewardship questions to ask ahead of time so that we're ready for when the Lord says, go. Or if the Lord says, no. Or if the Lord says, wait. All right, let's pray. Jesus, thank you for giving us this, all of this, each other, your word, your spirit, the fellowship of the saints, fellowship with you. You didn't have to, and you did. And it's not lost on us. What a gracious gift all of this is. We're so thankful. And we're here, eager, ready to hear your heart poured into ours. We're here, eager and ready to say, speak, Lord, your servants are listening. We recognize, Lord, that all of these things that you call us to, we're not able to do in and of ourselves. But that we are able to do all things through you who give us strength. So give us strength, Lord. Your word says you look all over the world to show yourself strong on behalf of those whose hearts are towards you. Our hearts are towards you now, Lord. So show yourself strong according to your word by your spirit. In Jesus' name, we all say, amen. Even if I have to die with you, I will not deny you. Who said that? Peter. He said that the last time we were in Matthew 26. And if you notice, if you're listening closely, all of the other apostles said the same. Even if I have to die with you, I will not deny you. And oh, how many times we have made a similar New Year's resolution, that kind of declaration, only to have failure follow just a few moments after. It's almost like this kind of hubris is wired into the human nature. This unreasonable, irrational self-confidence that we can make these choices, these radical life changes on our own. And then when you add something like religion to that, or even relationship to that, someone to impress, someone whose love and favor you want to earn, it's like fuel on the fire to say things like, I'll die for you. The problem is that this hubris or this pride or this self-confidence, although distinctly human, is not bound to reality. And it's not in any way godly. It doesn't bless or impress God. It doesn't really impress anybody when we do that, does it? Even if all fall away, I will not fall away. Even if I have to die with you, I will not deny you. Not so, Peter. Not so. Assuredly, I say to you that this night, before the rooster crows, you will deny me three times. And reading that, we know that. We know the rest of the story. We know that Peter, with all of his bluster, we know that he fails spectacularly. He fails miserably in all of this. He fails in his New Year's resolution type of declaration. And yet, this Simon would one day somehow become Peter later in his life. He started as this shifting sand, unstable man named Simon. And he eventually became, later in his life, this stable rock named Peter. And Jesus was the one that changed his name in advance. Jesus gave Simon the new name, Peter. And it was a prophecy of what he would become. And yet, when you read of Simon in the Gospels and of Peter in the book of Acts, doesn't it almost seem like two entirely different people? Why? How? And what are the lessons that we can learn? Well, there are two truths in the scriptures that were alluded to in our opening prayer. They're like two sides of a coin that you should always keep in your pocket. One of them is John 15:5 that says, apart from me, you can do what? Nothing. Now, Jesus said that, told us that. Apart from me, you can do nothing. One side of the coin, keep it in your pocket. The other side of the coin is Philippians 4:13, where Paul told us, I can do all things through Christ who gives me strength. I can do all things through Christ who gives me strength. Now, Simon lived in the first verse, all hubris, all pride, all unreasonable, irrational self-confidence, all in a futile endeavor to somehow earn Jesus' favor. But one day, Simon became Peter, and Peter learned to live on the other side of the coin. The other verse, Philippians 4:13, I can do all things through Christ who gives me strength. How did he get there? You know, part of it was hearing that rooster crow every morning. Every morning. A vivid, audible reminder, knowing that apart from Christ, he was nothing, and that he could do nothing, but also knowing that he could do all things through Christ who gives him strength. And for Peter, it was failure that got him there. For Peter, failure was his teacher. And that's what we're going to see today. And hopefully, Peter's failure can be our teacher. Hopefully, we will not have to repeat his mistakes, and we could learn right away to be wholly dependent and only confident in him and his ability, rather than some unreasonable, irrational assessment of our own. So let's rejoin Peter in all of his bluster in Matthew 26. Gospel of Matthew, chapter 26. Let's start again at verse 31. Matthew 26, starting again at verse 31. Then Jesus said to them, all of you will be made to stumble because of me this night. For it is written, I will strike the shepherd, and the sheep of the flock will be scattered. But after I have been raised, I will go before you to Galilee. Peter answered and said to him, even if all are made to stumble because of you, I will never be made to stumble. And Jesus said to him, assuredly, I say to you that this night, before the rooster crows, you will deny me 3 times. And Peter said to him, even if I have to die with you, I will not deny you. And so said all the disciples. And so said all the disciples. Mark that and save that until the end of the study. It's such a difficult thing to let die, isn't it? This unreasonable, irrational, unhealthy assessment of our own ability to independently be awesome, right? That we can muscle this obedience towards the Lord. We all secretly want to be the hero of our own story, able to just muster up through sheer force of will all of the right answers and all of the right decisions. And yet, more often than not, independently, we are anything but awesome. And all of our bluster ends in failure. And it's failure that we tend to gloss over so that we can give it another go. Next time, this time, I've got it. This time, I will make lasting change in my life on my own. And hopefully, once again, Peter's failure in this can be our teacher. And we can learn to be dependent rather than independent, wise rather than foolish, knowing and admitting on one side of the coin that apart from Jesus, I can't do anything. Knowing and proclaiming on the other side of the coin, I can do all things through him who gives me strength. So why would we spend any more time, any time at all, in the first verse of apart from Jesus, I can do nothing, when we have this great second verse of I can do all things through him who gives me strength? Peter's still learning this. He's still boasting in the first verse. He says, vehemently, Mark's gospel says, vehemently, he says to Jesus, even if I have to die with you, I will not deny you. And so said all of the other disciples. And yet, how long did it take for all of their proud declarations to be undone? Just a few minutes, apparently. So join me now as we continue in the Garden of Gethsemane, where Jesus asked them to simply and merely stay awake and pray with him. Let's begin at verse 36. Verses 36 through 46 this time. Joining Jesus in the garden, all he asked was stay awake. Verse 36. Then Jesus came with them to a place called Gethsemane and said to the disciples, sit here while I go and pray over there. And he took with him Peter and the two sons of Zebedee, and he began to be sorrowful and deeply distressed. And then he said to them, my soul is exceedingly sorrowful, even to death. Stay here and watch with me. He went a little farther and fell on his face and prayed, saying, oh, my Father, if it is possible, let this cup pass from me. Nevertheless, not as I will, but as you will. And then he came to the disciples and found them sleeping. And he said to Peter, what? Could you not watch with me 1 hour? Watch and pray, lest you enter into temptation. The spirit indeed is willing, but the flesh is weak. There's wisdom in that. The spirit indeed is willing, but the flesh is weak. Verse 42, again, a second time he went away and prayed, saying, oh, my Father, if this cup cannot pass away from me, unless I drink it, your will be done. And he came and found them asleep again, for their eyes were heavy. So he left them, went away again, and prayed the third time, saying the same words. And then he came to his disciples and said to them, are you still sleeping and resting? Behold, the hour is at hand, and the Son of Man is being betrayed into the hands of sinners. Rise, let us be going. My betrayer is at hand. And I put in my notes, oh man, it's a highly technical and theological expression. Oh man. And then I put, does this hit close to home for anybody else other than me? Even if all fall away, yet I will not fall away. Even if I have to die with you, I will not deny you. And then Jesus says, that's great. That's nice. But right now, all I need you to do is stay awake. That's all I need you to do. Stay awake and pray with me. What does that look like practically? What does that look like in our homes? What does that look like with the people that we love? I have a few tough questions for all of us. Think about the people that you love the most. Think about your spouse. Think about your kiddos. Think about your parents. Think about your brothers and sisters in the Lord or in blood. Think about the people that you love the most. Would you die for them? The immediate answer is, of course. Of course I would. Second question, would you put down your phone for 5 minutes and intentionally love and serve them in the way that they receive love? Why is that second one harder? And you know it is. Why is that second one harder? Peter says, I would die for you. Just like we say, oh, honey, I would climb the highest mountain for you. I would swim the deepest ocean for you. I would fight the mightiest dragon for you. Great. That is great. Right now, I need you to fold the laundry with me. Could you pause what you're doing and love me in the way that I receive love, not in the way that you receive love? Isn't that the kicker? What's the next book of the Bible that we were going to go through? Ephesians. Lord willing. Do you remember what Jesus said to the Ephesian church in Revelation? They were loving Jesus, weren't they? They were loving Jesus in the way that they receive love. And Jesus said, these things says he who holds the seven stars in his right hand, who walks in the midst of the seven golden lampstands. I know your works, your labor, your patience, and that you cannot bear those who are evil, and you have tested those who say that they are apostles and are not, and have found them liars, and you have persevered and have patience and have labored for my name's sake and have not become weary. Those are all good things, right? Those are all things that they thought were good as unto the Lord. It wasn't what the Lord was looking for. It wasn't the way that the Lord receives love. He says to his bride, nevertheless, I have this against you, that you have left your first love. Remember, therefore, from where you have fallen, repent and do the first works, or else I will come to you quickly and remove your lampstand from its place unless you repent. Why is it that it's so difficult to love the people that we love the way that they receive love? Why? Why is it that we know exactly what it is, we can even think about doing it, but we fail miserably in actually doing it? It's because we think it's such a simple and benign task that we can do it in and of our own strength. Is that true? No. How many things can we do in and of our own strength? Nothing. We don't think we need the power of the Holy Spirit to fold laundry. That's why we never help our spouse fold the laundry. We don't think that we need the power of the Holy Spirit to do the dishes. That's why you never do the dishes. We don't think that we need the power of the Holy Spirit to give affection. That's why you never give affection. We don't think that we need the power of the Holy Spirit to love them in the way that they need love. And yet, isn't that where you see what Jesus is calling us towards? Oh, Peter, that's great. You'll die for me. here's what I need from you. I need you to just stay awake with me. Now, before we sink into the swamps of sadness or stir up self-confidence to make another New Year's resolution, let's learn from Peter's failure and go to the Lord in every activity, especially those things that don't come naturally. And let him know that we need him to help us in this. I need the power of your Holy Spirit to love those that I love in the way that they receive love. I know what it is, and I keep finding myself not doing it. Why? Because we're staying with Simon and refusing to become Peter. Peter, wholly and totally dependent upon the Lord for all things, knowing that I can do all things through him who gives me strength. Saying to the Lord over and over, why does it seem to be easier to fight the dragon or make the declaration that I'm going to fight the dragon than doing the simple daily things that serve the ones that I love, the things that they need? To say to the Lord, Lord, why does it seem to be easier to say that I'll die for you than to actually live for you? And when you say these things to the Lord, he will answer you. And he will lovingly teach you what it looks like in the daily to walk in the Spirit. Why? Because the flesh is weak. And we can't accomplish any of the things of the Spirit in the flesh. We need the Holy Spirit to do all things, especially the things that would bless our loved ones the most. So this is so interesting to me, seeing Simon becoming Peter when God pours out his Holy Spirit on Pentecost, when Peter had enough of his own failure and learned to live fully dependent on God and on God's Holy Spirit, who was sent to make us martyrs. Have you heard that word before? Martyrs. In Acts chapter 1, verse 8, it speaks of what we've been speaking of here. Jesus said, you shall receive power when the Holy Spirit has come upon you, and you shall be witnesses to me. Literally, he says, you shall be martyrs to me. Martyrs is the original word that is translated into our word, witnesses. Martyrs is also where we get our word martyr, but martyrs does not mean simply or merely dying for the Lord. It means living for the Lord in such a way that even death is not a deterrent. And so many of us would say, death is not a deterrent, but the dishes sure are. In all our bold declarations that I will die for you, he's calling us to live for him by loving those that we love in the way that they receive love. And we need the power of the Holy Spirit to do this. Can I get an amen? Amen. All right, there you go. You shall receive power when the Holy Spirit has come upon you, and you shall be witnesses to me. Witnesses to me. What it looks like to those little eyes that are looking at you, of what it looks like to love the Lord. You need the power of the Holy Spirit to do that. I don't need you to be willing to die for me necessarily. I need you to be willing to live for me, to live for me in the daily. Can you hear that from the Lord? Have you heard that from your spouse? I don't need you to be willing to die for me necessarily. I need you to be willing. I need you to actually live with me in the daily, to love me in the way that I receive love. And for that, we need the Holy Spirit's help. For apart from him, no matter what declarations we make, we don't even have the ability to stay awake, let alone die for the Lord. Verse 40 once again. Verse 40. Then he came to the disciples and found them sleeping and said to Peter, what? Could you not watch with me 1 hour? Watch and pray, lest you enter into temptation. The spirit indeed is willing, but the flesh is weak. Again, a second time, he went away and prayed, saying, "Oh, my Father, if this cup cannot pass away from me, unless I drink it, your will be done." And he came and found them asleep again, for their eyes were heavy. So he left them and went away again and prayed the third time, saying the same words. And then he came to his disciples and said to them, "Are you still sleeping and resting? Behold, the hour is at hand, and the Son of Man is being betrayed into the hands of sinners. Rise, let us be going. See, my betrayer is at hand." And while he was still speaking, behold, Judas, one of the 12, with a great multitude, with swords and clubs, came from the chief priests and elders of the people. Judas. Judas leading three categories of enemies to make a midnight arrest in the Garden of Gethsemane. Religious leaders carrying swords and clubs like a gang or a violent mob, all with the express purpose of stomping out their competition. And they found an unlikely ally in one of his closest followers named Judas. Judas, who would betray Jesus with a kiss. Look at verse 47 again. And while he was still speaking, behold, Judas, one of the 12, with a great multitude, with swords and clubs, came from the chief priests and the elders of the people. Now his betrayer had given them a sign, saying, "Whomever I kiss, he is the one, seize him." Immediately he went up to Jesus and said, "Greetings, Rabbi," and kissed him. Now this was a common greeting even among men in this day and age, and what Judas just did here, though, beyond all of the cultural aspects of this, was so much worse than what Peter did. And yet, unfortunately, it's not uncommon, even in our own lives. See, what Judas did was he faked intimacy while harboring rebellion in his heart. See, the word translated worship literally means to kiss towards. To kiss towards. That's what the word translated into our word worship means, to kiss towards, like a servant to the hand of their master, their ruler, their king. It's one of intimacy and authority, recognizing authority and giving reverence. This is what it means to worship. And yet, how often have we come here to sing songs, to kiss towards, to worship our Lord while planning, while harboring rebellion in our heart while we're singing, while we're kissing towards, planning and plotting rebellion against the Lord, while faking, while feigning, while lying, while singing about our intimacy with Him. It's only by God's grace that any of us are still living. And it's only by God's Holy Spirit that anything will actually change. And it could have changed for Judas. But unlike Peter, Judas never learned this. He held to one side of the coin. He held to his own strength, to his own abilities, to the bitter end. Look at verse 48. Now his betrayer had given them a sign saying, "Whomever I kiss, he is the one, seize him." Immediately he went up to Jesus and said, "Greetings, Rabbi," and kissed him. But Jesus said to him, "Friend, why have you come?" And they came and laid hands on Jesus and took him. And suddenly one of those who were with Jesus stretched out his hand and drew his sword, struck the servant of the high priest, cut off his ear. But Jesus said to him, "Put your sword in its place. For all who take the sword will perish by the sword. Or do you think that I cannot now pray to my Father and he will provide me with more than 12 legions of angels? How then could the scriptures be fulfilled that it must happen thus?" In that hour, Jesus said to the multitudes, "Have you come out against a robber with swords and clubs to take me? I sat daily with you, teaching in the temple, and you did not seize me. But all this was done that the scriptures of the prophets might be fulfilled. Then all the disciples forsook him and fled." All of the disciples forsook him and fled. Wait, what happened to those bold declarations? What happened to, even if all fall away, yet I will not fall away. Even if all forsake you, I will not forsake you. Even if I have to die with you, I will not deny you. They were all empty promises. Why? Because they were holding to one side of the coin. They were made in the flesh. They were reliant upon their own ability apart from him. And when push came to shove with clubs and spears, they all forsook him and they all fled. Verse 57. And those who had laid hold of Jesus led him away to Caiaphas the high priest, where the scribes and the elders were assembled. But Peter followed him at a distance to the high priest's courtyard. And he went in and sat with the servants to see the end. Now the chief priests and elders and all the council sought false testimony against Jesus to put him to death, but found none. Even though many false witnesses came forward, they found none. But at last, two false witnesses came forward and said, "This fellow said, 'I am able to destroy the temple of God and build it in 3 days.'" And the high priest arose and said to him, "Do you answer nothing? What is it that these men testify against you?" But Jesus kept silent. And the high priest answered and said to him, "I put you under oath by the living God. Tell us if you are the Messiah, the Son of God." Jesus said to him, "It is as you said. Nevertheless, I say to you, hereafter you will see the Son of Man sitting at the right hand of power and coming on the clouds of heaven." And then the high priest tore his clothes, saying, "He has spoken blasphemy. What further need do we have of witnesses? Look, now you have heard his blasphemy. What do you think?" And they answered and said, "He is deserving of death." Then they spat in his face and beat him. And others struck him with the palms of their hands, saying, "Prophesy to us, Messiah. Who is the one who struck you?" Have you ever been spit on? Have you ever been toe-to-toe with someone and you were resolved not to fight and someone spit in your face? Is that like a red line for you? Did you see red? Did you black out with rage? Imagine King of Kings, Lord of Lords, spit in the face. And a bag over his head. The humiliation, let alone the physical persecution. Tell us, who prophesy. You're the Messiah. You know. Who's hitting you? Now, he took it here. He's not going to take it forever. There's coming a day, the great white throne, where he will say to those who have not received him, "You hit me, and you hit me, and you hit me, and you hit me." He knew who hit him, and he took this for us. And this will be this great white throne judgment for all those who deny him and reject him. And in this last section of scripture, Peter is becoming dangerously close to becoming one of these people. Look at verses 69 through 75. Verse 69. Now Peter sat outside in the courtyard, and a servant girl came to him saying, "You also were with Jesus of Galilee." But he denied it before them all and says, I do not know what you are saying." And when he had gone out to the gateway, another girl saw him and said to those who were there, "This fellow was also with Jesus of Nazareth." But again, he denied with an oath, "I do not know the man." And a little later, those who stood by came up and said to Peter, "Surely you also are one of them, for your speech betrays you." Then he began to curse and swear, saying, "I do not know the man." Immediately a rooster crowed. And Peter remembered the words of Jesus who had said to him, "Before the rooster crows, you will deny me 3 times." So he went out and he wept bitterly. Thank you for joining us for a live broadcast of our Sunday morning gathering at Refuge, a Calvary Chapel church here in St. Cloud, Minnesota. 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That's refuge.mn.
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Then Jesus said to the Jews who had believed him, "If you continue in my word, you really are my disciples. You will know the truth, and the truth will set you free." "We're descendants of Abraham," they answered him, "and we've never been enslaved to anyone. How can you say you will become free?" Jesus responded, "Truly I tell you, everyone who commits sin is a slave of sin. A slave does not remain in the household forever, but a son does remain forever. So if the Son sets you free, you really will be free." John 8:31-36.

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Your unfailing love, O Lord, is as vast as the heavens. Your faithfulness reaches beyond the clouds. Your righteousness is like the mighty mountains, your justice like the ocean depths. You care for people and animals alike, O Lord. How precious is your unfailing love, O God. All humanity finds shelter in the shadow of your wings. You feed them from the abundance of your own house, letting them drink from your river of delights. For you are the fountain of life, the light by which we see. Psalm 36, verses 5 through 9.

brightly beams. Our Father's mercy from his lighthouse evermore, but to us he gives the keeping of

For it is by grace you have been saved through faith. And this not from yourselves, it is the gift of God. Not by works, so that no one can boast. For we are God's workmanship, created in Christ Jesus to do good works, which God prepared in advance for us to do. Ephesians 2:8-10.

I passed on to you what was most important and what had also been passed on to me. Christ died for our sins, just as the scriptures said. He was buried, and he was raised from the dead on the third day, just as the scriptures said. He was seen by Peter, and then by the 12. After that, he was seen by more than 500 of his followers at one time, most of whom are still alive, though some have died. Then he was seen by James, and later by all the apostles. Last of all, as though I had been born at the wrong time, I also saw him. 1 Corinthians 15:3-8.

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Because he is at my right hand, I shall not be shaken. Therefore, my heart is glad and my whole being rejoices. 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Psalm 16:8-9.

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Point out the road for me to follow. 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All day long I put my hope in you. 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
3: Verse 65, we have journeyed that far in this longest chapter of the Bible, the longest of the Psalms, this chapter about the Bible, fitting that it would be the longest chapter in the Bible, and certainly about the God of the Bible. Verse 65 says, thou hast dealt well with thy servant, O Lord, according unto thy word. Teach me good judgment and knowledge, for I have believed thy commandments. Before I was afflicted, I went astray, but now have I kept thy word. Thou art good and doest good. Teach me thy statutes. The proud have forged a lie against me, but I will keep thy precepts with my whole heart. Their heart is as fat as grease. We know these days that's not good. But I delight in thy law. It is good for me that I have been afflicted, that I might learn thy statutes. The law of thy mouth is better to me than thousands of gold and of silver. This first section where the psalmist tells us about difficulties in his life, affliction. He's telling us what Horatio Spafford told us, that it is well with my soul. And he says that, thou hast dealt well with thy servant. You want to be able to say that when you're going through difficulties. That is thy servant. That's a very comfortable and more confident place to be when things seem to be falling apart, and you can say, Lord, and whatever else is going on, you know this. I'm your servant. Because he's going to talk about being afflicted here in 67 and 71. So he says, Lord, you've dealt well with thy servant. Now think of that in the context here. He's going to talk about difficulties that come, the affliction that had come. And look, affliction comes when you read through the Bible. You take just the word afflicted and you go through the Bible. It comes in lots of different ways. It can come from a spouse. It can come financially. It can come via disease or death. It can come in many different ways through the scripture, from an army, from a battlefield. It's interesting when you take that word and go all the way through the scripture with it. So the Lord knows us. The Lord measures certain things in our lives. He allows a certain amount of pressure / affliction to come into our lives. And it says here, you have dealt well with thy servant. Now, this is an hindsight. I'm not pretending that when things are falling apart, I'm excited. When things are getting better, I'm excited. When things are falling apart, I'm not really excited. I'm like, Lord, are you sure? I'm your pastor. If word gets out, this is going to look bad for you, beating up your pastor this way. This is not good for your rep. You know, just I'm a whiner and a wimp. But the psalmist, looking back at terrible and difficult, genuinely difficult times, says, Lord, from here, on this side of it, 2020 being hindsight, You dealt well with me, Lord, with your servant, O Lord. And it was according to your word. I should have known. It was there. It was recorded. It was written down. It's who you are. So he says, Lord, teach me good judgment. Lord, help me make good decisions. Help me make the right decisions. Anybody need help in that place? By the way, if you don't, you really do. Believe it or not, if you go home, turn on the news tonight, right now, we are all rookies. We are all somewhere we have never been before. And so much of what we see in the world flares up, dies down, flares up, dies down. We know one of these times it's going to flare up, and then it's going to flare upper. I don't know if that's now. But there are very interesting, malevolent forces at work behind the scenes. And I think even people that think that they are calling shots are not aware of what is driving them. We have his word. How wonderful that is for us. Teach me good judgment, Lord. And knowledge, he says. For I have believed thy commandments. In other words, what he's asking for, Lord, it will be proper in the context of the written word. Good judgment, doing things rightly, Lord. They have a barometer. There's a measuring rod, and that is your word. And he says, now, look, before I was afflicted, I went astray. But now have I kept thy word. So this psalmist wasn't always obedient. All of the things we find he knows about the word of God through 176 verses here, he's telling us he didn't always, he had gone astray. He didn't always walk in step with that. He had made mistakes. You can't relate to that, I understand. But he's being very honest with us. He says, before I was afflicted, before these things, whatever they were, they're undefined here, and I'm glad of that because I think they're different for each of us. Before I was afflicted, I went astray, Lord. But now have I kept thy word. Please notice what he says astray is not keeping the word. Before I was afflicted, I went astray. But now, what's not being astray, now have I kept thy word. So he's telling us what going astray is for you and I as children of God is not keeping the word of God. And look, there are many times when looking at the scripture and just saying, all right, I'm going to knuckle down here, face value, it takes faith. Because we're just afraid. Well, Lord, if it's that simple, if I just do it that way, you're telling me things are going to work out? Yeah, I'm telling you, heaven and earth are going to pass away, my word's going to abide forever. And we live in a world that is very contrary to all of that in every system of values. Before I was afflicted, I went astray. So it says here, this affliction, whatever it was a medicine. It was corrective. It put something back on track again. It made something better that was waning, that was suffering, that was dying, that was atrophied. He says, you allowed this affliction to come in my life, whatever that may have been. And before you did that, I was off track. I was going astray. You allowed a difficulty to come in my life. And now, Lord, I'm keeping your word again. And look, sometimes those come, and what we're saying is, well, this ain't fair. There's a big court in the sky called fairness. He's going to have to appear to if we call him there. This ain't fair. Well, he knows next week, and he knows next month, and he knows next year. And he knows what's going to happen in our lives. Well, as we get to the next set of verses, it becomes very clear. And he allows certain pressures to come into our life and set our course. If I asked, I'm sure there'd be a lot of people here tonight that look back in their life to a certain time and very difficult things they went through and realize, Lord, that became an Ebenezer in my life. That set a pillar. You put something in my life in that circumstance that I am never going to let go of. And I can be hard-headed, but you're harder-headed in your love. And you allowed those things to come. And looking back now, Lord, verse 65, you've dealt well with your servant. Those things were medicinal. And I wouldn't have realized it at the time, but now I've kept your word. 68, he says, Lord, you're good, and you do good. I know you think it should say all the time. Thou art good and doest good, so Lord, teach me thy statutes. So there's no wavering here. The proud have forged a lie against me, but I will

0: keep thy precepts with my whole heart. No doubt, many times that lie that comes, and the proud are very much in step with the proud one. Isaiah 14 tells us of Lucifer, and it says his heart was lifted up. He is the first one to lift up his will against the will of God. There was one kingdom and one will till then. Ezekiel 28 describes him in his unfallen state in Eden. And Isaiah 14, he says, I will be like the Most High. I will stand on the congregation on the sides of the north. I will do this. And all of a sudden we had another will, and pride is at the root. It's satanic, but it's at the root of so many of my problems, personally. And don't look at me like you're surprised. I know about you. You know, there's male pride. There's female pride. Those are different creatures, but they're both real. And you know, we're learning. We're walking with him. His affliction is teaching us and curing us and medicinal in our lives. But he says here that there is, in the enemy's camp, the proud have forged a lie. No doubt part of that lie was, you know, God doesn't love you. How could you be going through what you're going through if God loves you? God is good. You're out there preaching good news to everybody. We watch what's going on in your life. No thanks. We don't want your God. If he loved you, why is that going on? The psalmist is saying, Lord, you've dealt well with your servant. When I was going through it, I didn't realize it, but you allowed me to be in affliction because I was off track. And now I'm keeping your word again. Yeah, there's people around me, they want to throw that on my head, and they want to accuse you. God doesn't love you, doesn't care about you. Look, it tells us this in Revelation. It says, and I heard a loud voice in heaven saying, now has come salvation and strength in the kingdom of our God and the power of his Christ. For the accuser of our brethren is cast down, which accused them before our God day and night. And they overcame him by the blood of the Lamb and by the word of their testimony, and they loved not their own lives to death. They overcame by the blood of the Lamb, the word of their testimony, and it says Satan is the accuser of the brethren. He accuses 24/7, it says there in the Greek. He never stops, 7 days a week. And very interesting, the word accused there in the Greek is katagero. He loves to get us into categories. Well, I'm doing good in this area. And in this category, I'm getting a B and a C plus. I'm really failing in this category. No, no, no. There's one category, sin. And the blood of the Savior has washed us and has cleansed us and has emancipated us and has set us free. He is not grading on a curve. But we like to judge one another like that. Categories. And the thing is, I've seen people in ministry fall, and afterwards you think, how could they have been doing that? Because they categorize. They put in a file. They divide their sin and their life up into categories and files, and somehow they think the good files outweigh the bad, and then God understands, and I can kind of move forward, and we're going to work this out. No, Satan is the accuser. He's the categero. He loves to get us into that flaw. But they overcame by the blood of the Lamb and the word of their testimony. And he's the proud of the proud. He's the first one. It says here, the proud have forged a lie against me. But Lord, I'm going to keep your precepts with my whole heart. Their heart, in contrast to my heart, I'm going to keep your precepts with my whole heart. Their heart is as fat as grease. Now, it sounds like a cardiologist nightmare, doesn't it? It means, you know, look, in that day, fat was different. Then it was healthy, it was good, it was stout. Their heart is as fat as grease. The idea is it's carnal and it's indulgent. It's sensual is what it's saying. That's the way their heart is. But I delight in thy law. It is good for me that I have been afflicted. That's really hindsight. You really have to come to some conclusions. It is good for me that I have been afflicted. Look, that I might learn thy statutes. I'll tell you one thing he's saying here. It made me teachable. Lord, it was good for me that I was afflicted. It made me teachable. It just knocks the smarty pants right out of you. It made me teachable. The law of thy mouth, look what he's saying here, is better to me. Better to me should be surrounded. The law of thy mouth is better to me than thousands of gold, than all of the wealth of this world. The law of your mouth doesn't say it's better to everyone. Certainly wasn't better to Judas. He had a price. He said it's better to me than thousands of gold and silver. I think when the Father looks down from heaven, it delights him to see that. When his sons and daughters are not, you know, so carnal that all they're caring about is this world, you know. Because Jesus, when he was in the temptation in the wilderness, Satan came to him and offered him all of the kingdoms, all of the glory of them, all the wealth of them, and he turned away. He said, you should serve the Lord your God, and him only shalt thou serve. And sometimes we can, our hearts can get in the place we think, if we had this, if I had that, if I had this, if I had that, if I had that. Isn't it interesting? This guy's been through enough. He's got enough scars on his heart and on his soul. He's been afflicted enough. He says, Lord, the law of your mouth is better to me than all of the wealth of this world, thousands of gold and silver. Now, next section, he says this, you know, thy hands have made me and fashioned me. Give me understanding that I might learn thy commandments. They that fear thee will be glad when they see me, because I have hoped in thy word. I know, O Lord, and that's what we have to do. I know, O Lord, that thy judgments are right, and that thou in faithfulness hath afflicted me. He's making a statement, and it gives birth to five requests now. If you look, they all begin with the word let. Let, I pray thee, thy merciful kindness be for my comfort, according to thy word, and unto thy servant. Let thy tender mercies come unto me, that I may live, for thy law is my delight. Let the proud be ashamed, for they dealt perversely with me without a cause, but I will meditate in thy precepts. Let those that fear thee turn unto me, and those that have known thy testimonies. Let my heart be sound in thy statutes, that I be not ashamed. Very interesting. He talks of God's involvement in his life, even to the point of afflicting him, realizing the truths of God's word. And then he says this, Lord, thy hands have made me and fashion me. I am handmade, he says. Custom made. I am handmade. I did not get here through pond scum and monkeys. I am handmade. You know, in several pages, if this is David, he will say there, thou hast possessed my reins. Thou hast covered me in my mother's womb. I will praise thee, for I am fearfully and wonderfully made. Marvelous are thy works, that my soul knoweth right well. My substance was not hid from thee when I was made in secret and curiously wrought in the lowest parts of the earth. Thine eyes did see my substance, yet being unperfect. And in thy book all my members were written, which in continuous were fashioned when as yet there was none of them. It's remarkable things about the sovereignty of God. Paul, of course, will say that we are his workmanship, and that there are good works foreordained, Ephesians 2:10, that we should walk in them. The psalmist has a great sense here now. You know, I can't get away with it. God, you afflicted me. You dealt with me. And now he says, you know, Lord, it's because your hands have made me. I'm yours. You didn't let me get lost or let me get off track, Lord. Your hands, I'm your workmanship. you've done something miraculous in me, and I'm just learning about that, Lord. I you know, and of course it flies in the face again of the evolutionary theory, and Darwinian evolution is like Bosco or something. I mean, it's from a different, it's worn out, it's gone. I mean, anybody who's honest today, who understands the genome and the epigenome and realizes that that's ridiculous. First of all, there is no simple cell, and Darwin was a racist. He had so many things wrong. To buy into that is insane. You and I, each one of us in this room, God's creation, God's work. God was involved from conception to birth. Miraculous. And the psalmist is realizing, you know, here I've lived out my, I mean, you know, you made me, you're involved in the process. And when I've gotten off track, you've chastened me. You've afflicted me. You brought me back on course. You love me. There's purpose in all of this. So he says, so give me understanding. In other words, looking at his creator, give me understanding that I might learn thy commandments. You know, it's the manufacturer's handbook. Lord, let me understand. I'm handmade. And you have purpose, and there isn't anybody that I can appeal to that would be a more sane appeal than the manufacturer, Lord. If I'm your workmanship, then you have the rules on how my life should function more than any other intelligence in the universe. If I'm made by you in all of these intricacies that we can't even measure in the throwaway container, let alone the soul and the spirit, he says, Lord, then your word, Lord, teach me, help, give me understanding, Lord. That they, he says, they that fear thee will be glad when they see me, because I have hoped in thy word. Look, all the way back to verse 63, if you look there, he says, I am a companion of all them that fear thee. That's a good crowd to be around. Because there's when God talks to the nation of Israel, and they are involved in every foul sexual thing, they are involved in drunkenness, they have gone off the course, they're lost, and the Lord says to them, hath a nation changed their gods, which are yet no gods? But my people have changed their glory for that which doth not profit. Be astonished, O ye heavens, at this, and be horribly afraid. Be very desolate, saith the Lord, for my people have committed two evils. They have forsaken me, the fountain of living waters, and hewed out cisterns, broken cisterns that can hold no water. Is Israel a servant? Is he a homeborn slave? Is he spoiled, he says? He says, then thine own wickedness shall correct thee, and thy backsliding shall reprove thee. Know therefore and see that it is an evil thing and bitter that thou hast forsaken the Lord thy God, and that my fear is not in thee, saith the Lord God of hosts. He looked, you know, the greatest problem in this nation is there's no more fear of God. The greatest problem isn't nukes coming across the North Pole. The greatest problem, you know, isn't the things that we're seeing on the greatest problem is there's no fear of God. If there was fear of God, how would we treat one another?
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trouble, and he knows those who take refuge in him. We don't live in this world very long until we are initiated, as it may be, with the idea that every day isn't going to be a great day. We recognize that there are going to be days when there are going to be trouble. There are going to be weeks of trouble. There are going to be months of trouble, in some cases years of trouble. Many a soul has known the low, dark clouds of discouragement and a long, black tunnel of despair. But in spite of that, there is a refuge and a source of strength for all God's children in the time of trouble. His wisdom and goodness will work things out for our good and for his glory. God has a way of getting us through the difficult, dark times. When he is near, we can gain from his strength. When the presence of God is there and we are strengthened by that, we think that, hey, I can do this, I can travel on. There is strength in his providence. There is added strength through the promise of God. I will never leave you nor forsake you. You can take that to the bank. I will never, ever leave you or forsake you. That will get you through a lot of difficult times. Anyone looking for hope may look to God, who is personally, actively, and perpetually good. And you can go to him for strength, which is found in his presence, his providence, and his promises. And even in our most troubled times, may we be reminded that God knows those who trust in him and will know us forever if we continue to trust in him. The Lord is good, a stronghold in the day of trouble, and he knows those who take refuge in him. Father, we thank you for your goodness, for your mercy. We thank you for dying on a cross for each one of us. Nothing that we deserve, but something you did because you love us and you're good. Lord, there are no doubt some in this setting today who are going through difficult, tough, hard times with no sight at the end of the dark tunnel. And my prayer is that they could look to you, seek your face, and allow you to work in their lives. For you indeed are good, and we give you thanks and praise for that. In Jesus' name.

You will keep in perfect peace all who trust in you, all whose thoughts are fixed on you. Trust in the Lord always, for the Lord God is the eternal rock. Isaiah 26, verses 3 and 4.

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0: But now God has shown us a way to be made right with Him without keeping the requirements of the law. As was promised in the writings of Moses and the prophets long ago, we are made right with God by placing our faith in Jesus Christ. And this is true for everyone who believes, no matter who we are. For everyone has sinned. We all fall short of God's glorious standard. Yet God, with undeserved kindness, declares that we are righteous. He did this through Christ Jesus when He freed us from the penalty for our sins. For God presented Jesus as the sacrifice for sin. People are made right with God when they believe that Jesus sacrificed His life, shedding His blood. This sacrifice shows that God was being fair when He held back and did not punish those who sinned in times past. For He was looking ahead and including them in what He would do in this present time. God did this to demonstrate His righteousness. For He Himself is fair and just, and He declares sinners to be right in His sight when they believe in Jesus.
1: What gift of grace is Jesus my Redeemer?

0: 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But if it went other places in the body, the 5-year survival rate is 22%.
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7: Come to me, all you who are weary and burdened, and I will give you rest. Take my yoke upon you and learn from me, for I am gentle and humble in heart, and you will find rest for your souls, for my yoke is easy.

God's way is perfect. All the Lord's promises prove true. He is a shield for all who look to him for protection. For who is God except the Lord? Who but our God is a solid rock? God is my strong fortress, and he makes my way perfect. 2 Samuel 22, verses 31 through 33.

I am not ashamed of the gospel of Christ, for it's the power of God unto salvation for those who believe. Romans 1:16.

I'm only here for a minute, and I want to make it count before time runs out. While I'm here, I want to be present, available and able to avail, to live with palms face up among closed fists, to spread hope in a world where it is hard to exist. I'm not here to prove I am right, but to love the person to my left and right, to do the small things that matter with humility and sincerity, like inviting people to the table, to come forward toward a forever, to connect to the depth of what it means to be forgiven and free, standing to see that all of this is from and for all of you. When Jesus said, "Follow me," he never said it would be easy, but he also never sent us alone. And I know in all of this, I am not alone. We go together. Can you hear the sound of steps multiplying, 1,000 strong, to continue moving the hope of forever along? I'm only here for a minute, and I want to make it count.

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You have turned for me my mourning into dancing. You have loosed my sackcloth and clothed me with gladness, that my glory may sing your praise and not be silent. O Lord my God, I will give thanks to you forever. Psalm 30:11-12.

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You are of God, little children, and have overcome them, because he who is in you is greater than he who is in the world. 1 John 4, verse 4.

I wait quietly before God, for my victory comes from Him. He alone is my rock and my salvation, my fortress where I will never be shaken. Psalm 62, verses 1 through 2.

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My favorite Bible verse, it is not Philippians 4:13. 4:13, I can do all things through him who strengthens me. My favorite is Philippians 4:11. Not that I am speaking of being in need, for I am learned in whatever situation I am to be content.

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0: Well, hello there. It's good to have you back. You're always welcome here at Lamplighter Theatre. On our last visit...
1: Abel? What's with you? You look like you've seen a ghost.
2: Over there, at the window. Where? He was just there.
3: Oh, you're seeing things.
4: Here, the Master's getting married.
5: Married? I was certain he'd be a bachelor forever.
6: And now, my darling wife.
5: Yes, my darling husband.
6: We have a year to see the world before we settle back here at the manor.
3: It was just a year and a month and a week and a day since poor Master John died on the mountain.

0: see Grandad. We have so many stories to tell him.
1: Indeed we do.
0: I'm sure he'll like my picture.
1: What picture?
0: The door.
1: Oh, yeah. Yeah, I forgot about that.
0: Papa, are you knocking?
1: Oh, well, Oh, I don't know. Are you?
0: Yes. I've been knocking since I heard about the door being Jesus. And I'm going to keep knocking until he lets me in. Do you think he'll open the door soon?
1: No telling. Your granddad might know how to get that door open.
0: I'll ask him. Yeah.

0: Well, it sounds like a wonderful time.
1: But here's the best part. Look.
0: Ah, now what do we have here? Oh, now that's a fine picture.
1: A girl my age gave it to me.
0: Did she tell you who the door was?
1: Yes, Jesus.
0: That he is, lad. He's the door. And the shepherd who can let you in.
1: So I've been knocking morning, noon and night. But I don't know if the door has opened yet.
0: Well, from the sound of your story, I would say he opened that door several days ago.
1: How do you know?
0: Because the Lord always keeps his word. He says, ask and it shall be given to you, seek and you shall find, knock and the door will be opened unto you. Sounds like you've done all three.
1: So, I'm inside. I'm inside the door. Grandad, when I wake up in the morning, now everything's different. I can't wait to start the day.
0: I think it's because you are finally on the right side of the door, my boy.
1: To think I'm inside. I'm inside the door, yay!
0: Couldn't have been met with better news. Now we have to get your father to come inside with us.
2: The kitchen's swept, dishes are washed and put away. Anything else you need?
1: Yes, we need you to start knocking.
2: Knocking?
1: On the door, in my picture.
2: Maybe someday. There's simply too much to be done today. Getting baskets, for one. We're sold out, Ezra. Clean sold out.
0: Knocking on that door is more important, Abel. Seek ye the Lord while he may be found. Call upon him while he is near. Wait too long. You'll get farther and farther away.
2: I'll give it some thought. Do you mind watching Nemo for a bit while I take care of things?
0: Very well.
2: And I'll make dinner too. And bring it back. See you soon, Nemo.
1: Bye, Papa.